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Sam Roberts and Traveling That Hard Road on the Island's Rock Max 93.1. Hope it's easy going for you this morning. Rolling into another Sunday, it's calling. I have a bit of a blueprint set for you and I, if you have a little extra time on your hands. I'm going to break it down for you shortly. We're inside a rock ride that includes music from Led Zeppelin and Big Sugar. This is Street Heart. And what kind of love is this from the Island's Rock Max 93.1?

0: That's Big Sugar, digging a hole from the island's rock, Max 93.1, our first rock ride, over 20 minutes nonstop. Let me jump in and say hello, and how you doing? Colin McCauley back in the Max studio, our location, of course, our second floor studios overlook the beautiful historic waterfront of downtown Charlottetown. I hope you're doing well today. Coming up a little later this afternoon, we have some live hockey for you. Once again, Max 93.1, your official radio home of our Charlottetown Islanders, and they're on the road today in Cape Breton, and I will tell you more about that. We have a visit from our friend Bill St. James coming up in a bit. He's back with an encore edition of Time Warp. Speaking of time, we'll go back in time with your history timeline. Oh, a couple of installments there, going back to the 70s into the 2000s as well. Might even dig back into 1969 with John Lennon. We'll see what happens there. It's all ahead here on this good-looking Sunday. Weather-wise, a little unsettled. We'll figure that out. Thanks for tuning in to Max FM. It's Sunday, September the 20th. Good morning.
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from Led Zeppelin IV, the Untitled album. It's Zepp with Rock and Roll on Max 93.1, the Island's Rock. It's September the 20th, and this was a big date back in time for the band The Clash. Going to tell you all about it before too long here. Let's bring on some live Eric Clapton now. Cocaine from the Island's Rock, Max FM.

0: It's Third Eye Blind. It's Semi-Charmed Life from the Islands Rock Max 93.1. Let me welcome you once again into your Sunday morning. It's Colin. And great to be back, sharing part of my weekend with you. September the 20th, the date, and we're going to go back to the year 1979. It was on this date that The Clash performed at the Palladium in New York City. And frustrated by the lack of response from the crowd, bassist Paul Simon smashed his bass guitar. Now, that iconic photo would later be used for their album, London Calling. It's all coming into focus, right? Now you can picture that album cover and that historic picture that took place on this date, 1979. Coming back, more of the Islands Rock on the way. Joan Jett and the Blackhearts lined up.
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0: It's Joe and Jen, the Blackhearts, and I love rock and roll from the Islands Rock, Max 93. Well, I'll send that one out to those who might be traveling to Cape Breton right about now, perhaps crossing the Confederation Bridge, making your way to beautiful Cape Breton to cheer on our Charlottetown Islanders. They're going to tangle with the Eagles this afternoon, and we'll carry that game live for you. If you can't make the game, you can stay tuned to Max, and we'll bring you all that action beginning at 3:45 with the pregame show. Game time, 4 o'clock. Great to have George and Corey back in the broadcast booth this season. Good stuff. It's Colin McCauley. I'm going to hand the reins over to Bill St. James before too long here. He's going to take over with an encore edition of Time Warp, so if you can stick around for that. I will leave you with this. It is September the 20th, and we're talking Beatles news, more specifically John Lennon, and it was on this date back in 1969 that John Lennon broke the hearts of many when he officially announced to the world that he was leaving the Beatles. Took place this date, 1969.
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2: Our forecast is calling for sun and cloud today with increasing cloud, a high only 11. Tonight, cloud with rain overnight and a low down to 10. Tomorrow, a mix of sun and cloud with a chance of showers and a high 17.
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2: Hi, I'm comedy legend Bill St. James, escorting you through three decades of comedy in the Time Warp. And we start with the 60s.
3: My wife hates housework. 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
2: 2,006 months young. 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
0: It's comedy from the 1960s in the Time Warp.

0: Joe Cocker from 1969, and with a little help from my friends. And we'll keep you laughing all the way through the 70s, and that's laugh with two Fs. When Comedy Through the Decades returns to the Time Warp.
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1: Good morning, my fellow Americans, and welcome to the Dick Nixon Show, starring me, the wit from Whittier. First, let's see what the headlines are. 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Well, let me say this about that. I think it's time for the silent majority of this country to stand up and be counted. Sit down, Pat.

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1: 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They come swarming in like ants. And they're all free to live in their own separate sections. That's what makes America great, buddy.
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2: 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Our top story tonight, in New Hampshire today, President Ford said confidently that he will not only win the primary, but he will go on to win the secondary.

0: Bubba O'Reilly. That's The Who from 1971. And we'll keep busting guts through the 80s when Time Warp's comedy through the decades continues.
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6: One guy gave me a hard time. He kept looking at me, He said, what I know you from, you know? I said, you ever watch The Tonight Show, Johnny Carson? He said, yeah, you too.

0: 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Stephen Wright.
1: It's hard for me to buy clothes because I'm not my size. I take extra medium. Just like regular medium, but just a little bit extra. I like to aggravate the salesman when I go into a store. Can I help you, sir? Yeah. Do you have anything I would like? He says, how do I know what you would like? I say, you started this.
0: The 80s.

0: The Hilarious 80s. Howie Mandel.
1: I just became a father. Listen to this. It was neat. I went into the delivery room and so did my wife because I wanted her support, right? And I'll never forget it. I was in the delivery room and she was on the table and I looked at her and I said, I mean, this is life. This is creation. This is what it's all about. I know it sounds corny, and I'll never forget this. She looked back at me, and she looked at me right in the eyes, and she said, "Ah!" She always says that.
0: The 80s.

0: Eric Clapton and After Midnight, helping us wrap up this hour of comedy through the decades as we wipe that smile off your face. 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
3: Our forecast is calling for sun and cloud today with increasing cloud, a high only 11. Tonight, cloud with rain overnight and a low down to 10. Tomorrow, a mix of sun and cloud with a chance of showers and a high 17.
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0: the focal point of the brand new year of 1976. Happy New Year's Rockin' Eve!
1: 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Welcome to 1976ville in the Time Warp.

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0: KISS add their footprints outside Grauman's Chinese Theater. The Eagles' Greatest Hits compilation becomes the first album in history to sell over 1 million copies. Bruce Springsteen hops over the wall at Graceland to get a look at Elvis Presley. Security guards stop the boss and escort him off the grounds. Those wacky kids. It's 1976 in the Time Warp.

0: Aerosmith and Last Child. We'll have more from the year a U.S. District Court decision ruled that George Harrison subconsciously copied the Chiffons' hit, He's So Fine, when 1976 returns to the Time Warp. Time Warp.
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1: This is NBC News Update. Here is Tom Snyder.
2: Good evening. President Ford's suburban Washington home is for sale. He wants $137,000. He paid $34,000, but there is a pool.
3: Hi, this is Bill St. James. Welcome back to the year Paul McCartney and Wings started their Wings Over America tour, Over America. It's 1976 in the Time Warp.

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0: Rocky,
3: meow, meow, meow,
0: taxi driver. That Meow Mix commercial. It's 1976 in the Time Warp. De Niro is great in that Meow Mix commercial. Are you meowing at me? Are you meowing at me? I'm the only

0: 1976.
1: Now here it is, as you can see, verifiably, it is a check made out to you, the Beatles, for $3,000. All you have to do is sing three Beatle tunes. She loves you, yeah, yeah, yeah. 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

0: 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And we'll return to the year Apple Computer was formed. Right after this. Right, Siri?
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1: Time! Old Blue Eyes himself, Frank Sinatra, is back in the gossip pages again. And sources report that nobody is interested and nobody cares.
2: 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Welcome back to 1976 in the Time Warp.

0: 1976.
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0: Now more from the year VHS videotapes were introduced and crushed Sony's Betamax. It's 1976 in the Time Warp.

0: Wrapping up 1976 with Peter Frampton. And we'll have the sports report when Time Warp continues.
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5: Our forecast is calling for sun and cloud today with increasing cloud, a high only 11. Tonight, cloud with rain overnight and a low down to 10. Tomorrow, a mix of sun and cloud with a chance of showers and a high 17.
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0: Hi, I'm Super Jock Bill St. James, speaking of sports and the Time Warp.

0: Hi, this is Bill St. James, retired athlete, and I've had just enough concussions to be a great sportscaster in the Time Warp.
1: Spanning the globe to bring you the constant variety of sport, the thrill of victory, and the agony of defeat. The human drama of athletic competition.

0: I was a rabid Yankee fan when I was a child. It seemed to matter and mean everything to me. I walked around with a Yankee hat and jacket for about 3 years. The hat was removed by surgery on my 12th birthday. I had an NY on my head. Well, my father took me to Macy's department store to see two Yankee heroes. And I was there early, I was there 3 hours, and they were late. And what a tremendous thrill it was when my hero arrived drunk. And I said, "Gee, Hank, how many games are you going to win the series by?" And he went,
1: "It's time to batter up in the Time Warp

0: knocking one out of the park with Sultans of Swing from Dire Straits. And it's basketball, hockey, and more of your favorite sports when Time Warp continues.
1: Bruce Jenner set a new world decathlon record. Take it from Bruce Jenner. Wheaties is the breakfast of champions.
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1: The way you're playing, you couldn't beat a girls' basketball team.
0: I know I have this drool problem.

0: Dennis, I know that some in our audience don't know the finer points of hockey. Could you tell them, for example, what is high sticking?
1: High sticking happen when the guy take the stick, you know, and he go like that, you know?
0: Mm-hmm. And there's a penalty for that?
1: Yeah.
2: Well, fans, there you have it. At 4:05 of the first period, Guy Gilbert guillotined for high sticking. Now let's take another look at it in slow motion.
3: Look out! There's a puck flying towards your head in the time warp.

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1: This is William F. Buckland, always in control when hosting his provocative series, Firing Line. But will he be in control tonight as he and his team go up against that man there, Carl Sagan, whose series, Cosmos, was, well, to be quite honest, not as effective as he'd hoped. But can he overcome that ineffectiveness as he leads his team in the battle of the BBS Stars?
0: SCTV Sports.
2: It's nothing but sports in the time warp. And yes, pinball is a sport. As long as you have enough quarters.

0: like to talk a little bit about sports. Sports are very big in this country. I'm a sports fan. Well, I'll tell you this. I'm enough of a sports fan. I have some rules changes I would like to suggest. I think there are some changes we could make in certain sports that would make them more exciting. Like in football, I would leave the injured on the field. That's what I'm looking for, injuries. That's what I like about sports. I don't care who wins these games. If I want to see winners, I'll watch the Academy Awards. I'm looking for injuries, serious, lifelong, crippling, debilitating injuries. I'm an American. Give me a little violence and I'm a happy guy.
1: We're getting ready for the Time Warp 5K Marathon. Oh no, I pulled something.

0: Bruce Springsteen's Born to Run. And we'll head into the bottom of the ninth when we return to the Time Warp, everybody.
1: Hey, what's America's national pastime?
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1: Ah! Roger Hornsby was my manager, and he called me a talking pile of pig shit. And did I cry?
2: No.
1: No! And you know why?
2: No.
1: Because there's no crying in baseball. There's no crying in baseball!
3: This is Connecticut slugger Bill St. James sending one into the stands for a little sports fan called you in the Time Warp.

0: if I was an Olympic athlete, I would rather come in last than win the silver. If you think about it. You know, you win the gold, you feel good. You win the bronze, you think, well, at least I got something. But you win that silver, that's like, congratulations, you almost won. Of all the losers, you came in first of that group. You're the number one loser. And they don't lose by much. You know, these short races, 0.03, 0.02. I don't know how they live with that the rest of their lives, because you got to tell the story. Everyone wants to hear the story. Wow, congratulations, silver medal. Did you trip? Did you not hear the gun go off? Tell us what happened.
1: We're good losers in the time warp, but we're much better winners.

0: foot of golf where you can dress like a pimp and no one will care. Such an exciting athletic sport, too. Whack the ball, get in the cart. 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And the commentary's electrifying. Just this side of curling for really getting me going.
1: We're on the third green now. Could people be quieter? I'd like to hear the grass grow.
2: We're playing golf in the Time Warp. And it's time to address the ball.
3: Hello, ball.
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0: 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Hey, all of our money went to the concession stand, and we'll keep whining about it next.
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4: Our forecast is calling for sun and cloud today with increasing cloud, a high only 11. Tonight, cloud with rain overnight and a low down to 10. Tomorrow, a mix of sun and cloud with a chance of showers and a high 17.
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5: I was walking down Fifth Avenue today, and I found a wallet. And I was going to keep it rather than return it. But I thought, well, if I lost $150, how would I feel? And I realized I would want to be taught a lesson.
0: I'm Bill St. James, and I ain't got no money, honey, in the Time Warp.

0: you buy me a Mercedes Benz? My friends all drive Porsches. I must make amends. Worked hard all my lifetime. No help from my friends. So, oh Lord, won't you buy me a Mercedes Benz? Oh Lord, won't you buy me a color TV? Dialing for dollars is trying to find me. I wait for delivery each day until 3. So, oh Lord, won't you buy me a color TV? Oh Lord, won't you buy me a night on the town? I'm counting on you, Lord. Please don't let me down. Prove that you love me and buy the next round. Oh, Lord, won't you buy me a night on the town? Everybody, oh, Lord, won't you buy me a Mercedes Benz? My friends all drive Porsches. I must make amends. Worked hard all my lifetime. No help from my friends. So, oh, Lord, won't you buy me a Mercedes Benz? That's it.
1: There's your book. Now, buy it.
2: I don't have enough money.
1: I'll take a deposit.
2: I don't have any money.
1: I'll take a check.
2: I don't have a checkbook.
1: I'll take a black one.
2: I haven't got a bank account.
1: Right. I'll buy it for you. There you are. There's your change. There's some money for a taxi on the way home. There's your book.
2: Wait,
1: now,
2: wait,
1: now, wait. What?
2: I can't read.

0: 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And now that we've got a little money, we want more. So we'll continue with a greedy time warp right after this.
1: I want that money!
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0: But it's nice when you borrow money from a bank. 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You know, you borrow money from a Shylock is different. As a kid, I borrowed $100 from a Shylock. I paid him back $20 a week for 5 years. I still owe him $450.
1: Hi, Bill St. James here. 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
2: Andy, we've got a big problem with the choir.
1: Other songs that feature a choir include Elton John's Border Song. Goodnight Saigon from Billy Joel. Yes, Joe Cocker's With a Little Help from My Friends. Happy Christmas from John and Yoko. Yeah. And the granddaddy of them all from the Rolling Stones.

0: You can't always get what you want from the Rolling Stones. 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
0: But no one can stop singing about Time Warp on Facebook. Just search Time Warp with Bill St. James and like us. Time Warp was produced by baritone Dan Fermento and alto Rob Frankel. Written and produced by Frank Not Sinatra Gaida. Programmed by Tom the Soprano Powell. Copyright 2026. I'm pitch perfect Bill St. James with the answer to the trivia question we never asked, auto-tune. Time Warp is a presentation of RTE Media.
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2: 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About to check outside the games. 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

It's what you've been waiting for. The Charlottetown Islanders. With the voices of George Matthews and Corey Arsenault. Islanders hockey is next on the Islands Rock Max 93.1. Islanders to the max.

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2: 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All the action, all season long. We love our hockey on PEI. Let's head to the rink with George and Corey.

0: Good afternoon, hockey fans, and welcome. This afternoon, Max 93.1 is pleased to be bringing you Charlottetown Islanders hockey, brought to you by Mr. Lubin Tire. As the Islanders are in downtown Sydney at Center 200 to take on the Cape Breton Eagles. Hello, everyone. George Matthews with you, along with Corey Arstone, to bring you the play-by-play of this afternoon's matchup. The Charlottetown, they are 0-1 in the season, coming in off a home opening loss to the Moncton Wildcats on Friday night. Provencher, Boudreau, and Eccleston all picking up goals in that opening game, in that loss against Moncton on Friday night at the Eastlink Center in Charlottetown. Rookie defenseman Leo Grunmanis leading the way offensively for Charlottetown early in the season after game one. He had a couple of assists. Now, Cape Breton there as well, looking for their first win of the season as they dropped a home opening 5-4 shootout loss to the Halifax Mooseheads on Friday night. The Eagles now, though, having said that, they're missing some key pieces here right now, as they've got still three players at NHL camps and as well a couple of key players that are still out with injuries. Let's see if the Islanders can, in fact, take advantage of this situation here this afternoon against the Cape Breton Eagles. Up next, Corey Arsenault and this afternoon's Island Auto Supply game overview. 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
0: Welcome back, George Matthews. 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Islanders on the road here. First road game of the season. John Mitchell and his team in downtown Sydney this afternoon at Center 200, taking on the Cape Breton Eagles. Both the Eagles and the Islanders looking for wins here this afternoon. Moncton, of course, defeating the Islanders 4-3 on Friday night in front of 3,200-plus at the Eastlink Center in Charlottetown. In that game, you look at the score, Corey. You take a look overall at the game. Islanders out shooting the Cats 37-30 in that game. A key difference in that result on Friday night was, in fact, the power play. As far as the Islanders are concerned, they go 0-3. Moncton 1-4. That one goal, the difference in the win.
5: Yeah, I thought the effort was right there for the Charlottetown Islanders. You know what? If that game was going a little bit longer, maybe they have enough runway to tie it up. But Moncton is a team that certainly is one of the top teams in the queue. They showed it, resiliency, going down 2-0, reeled off four straight. The Islanders made it a 4-3 game and pushed for the tying goal and threw everything they had at the Moncton Wildcats, but came up a little bit short. Talking to John Mitchell, we'll hear from him here shortly. He was happy with the effort, but he wants some belief in that room. Yes, on paper, they're the underdogs here in the Maritime Division, but he wants to, you know, simplify things, chip pucks deep, and hold on to them, try to make plays. And for the Islanders right now, it's a new identity, it's a new group, it's a new team, and they're on the road here, and it's kind of baptism by fire. Five of the six defensemen in the Islanders lineup on Friday night has never played a game in the Quebec League, so they have that behind their belt here right now, and they go up against a Cape Breton Eagles team who's missing five key players themselves, and an opportunity here this afternoon to pick up their first win of the season.
0: Now, you talk about those defensemen, five of the six that started. Islanders, 6 of 7, 17 or under. One of those 6 of 7 who played on Friday night, Leo Grunmanis, with two assists on the game. First player for the Islanders this season to have a multi-point game. Your thoughts of the youngster from Lafayette, 6'4"?
5: Yeah, he's got size each and every time he steps on the ice. And the second-round pick in the CHL import draft, you know, he's got a lot of confidence in himself as well. He's a confident young man off the ice. He's got goals to be NHL drafted this season, and scouts are going to take notice of his size. You know, he has some offense in him as well. And, you know, just simplifying things. I talked to John Mitchell, the coach, after the game, and he loved the fact that he had some patience on the blue line, walked the blue line, finds openings, and that was the third goal. They thought that it was going to get credit to him, but it hit Provenche on the way through. But, you know, patience is a key here with all these young defenders, four 17-year-olds in the lineup, and a 16-year-old in Ryan Jewer. So, you know, it's a lot of youth, and with youth they're going to come growing pains. And Grammatis, I don't think he, you know, he's on pace for 128 points. I'm not sure he's going to get to that number, but it's a confidence booster for him as well, right? I mean, you come in and you feel good about your game afterwards, and, you know, they want them to defend and play well and take their opportunities when their opportunities are giving. And Grammatis, I thought, did a real good job of just simplifying things on Friday night, and he's a key piece of this team here moving forward.
6: The youth of the Islanders roster, obviously, they've got a number of players that are 17, 16 years of age, and the scouts room was certainly packed on Friday night, and they would be pleased to see what Grammatis did with those two helpers. Eagles, number two rated team in the CHL, coming into action this weekend. Of course, again, they're missing some key pieces here. Beckman, Schneider, Lafave, Island native captain Will Murphy, and again, one of their top key offensive players in Roman Italian. Those five are out. The Islanders here this afternoon got to try to take advantage of that.
5: Yeah, you're right. And, you know, they seen them a couple of weeks ago in Montague, basically. And I thought, you know, it was that game where they were going up against when all those players were still around. You know, Lafave was the best player on the ice. But, you know, Schaefer was in the lineup. You know, those three are at NHL camp, Beckman, Schaefer, and Lafave. But the Islanders gave them all they could handle. But the one thing is, Cape Breton, they'll be hungry. They'll be disappointed coming off a loss on home opening night. At Center 200 to their arch rivals, the Halifax Moosets, losing in a shootout. A lot of expectations, and with a lot of expectations come pressure on this Cape Breton Eagles squad here this season. They do not want to start out with no victories on home ice to open up a weekend, no matter who you have. If you're a number two team in the country, you better have some depth, and we're going to find out about that here this afternoon for the Cape Breton Eagles.
6: That we certainly are. Up next, Corey Arsenault and Isles head coach John Mitchell, and this afternoon's game day coaches interview. 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
5: Welcome back to our Charlton Islanders pregame show. Guesting with us, as always, on game day, the head coach of the Charlton Islanders, John Mitchell, and our Nissan Propane coaches interview. And John, your first game in the queue, under your belt. It was a terrific effort to come up a little bit short on Friday night, the home opener against the Moncton Wildcats. Walk us through that 60 minutes.
18: Yeah, you know what? I think the first period, the first 5 minutes, I felt like we had a little bit of nerves. We had some kids that were playing their first Q game, and you know, it kind of looked like it a little bit. But then we finally settled in and kind of got to our game, got to our identity, which we're, you know, we're right now we're chipping pucks in. We're first on the puck. We're trying to get some bumps and, you know, hold on to pucks down low and create some pressure there. But I loved our physicality. I loved our energy. We had great energy all night long. So that's something that definitely needs to continue, you know. And then, you know, getting the lead and getting up two felt good, but it's something that you have to sustain. And then even if you give up one and it becomes a 2-1 game, right, you have to realize that they're going to press, the pressure's coming, right? And how are you going to handle that, right? So puck management, taking care of the front of the net and some of those areas, right? So we had probably about a 10-minute lull there, you know, in the second a little bit where they kind of crawled back in the game. And then, you know, obviously not getting out to the start that we wanted in the third period, but being able to stick with it, it would have been really easy to fold and been like, ah, you know what, this game's over. It's 4-2. But, you know, we put the press on and gave ourselves an opportunity to win a hockey game. So for that, I was really impressed and really proud of the.
5: Yeah, certainly. Players. I mean, the push at the end was terrific. Your overall thoughts on your experience, your first time behind the bench at the Eastlink Center?
18: Yeah, it was good. They, you know, the fans were into it. It was getting pretty loud in there. So, you know, and again, when the fans bring the energy and they bring the noise, that fuels the fellas and fuels the boys on the bench. And so when they were getting loud, you could see the boys getting some energy and getting fired up. So, you know, it was awesome.
5: You've seen Cape in the preseason, obviously a lot of pundits picking them to be one of the top teams here, not only in the Q, but the CHL. But what's it going to take here this afternoon for your team?
18: Well, it's going to take an all hands on deck kind of effort here from everybody. We can't have anybody being a passenger. We need everybody, you know, pulling the rope in the same direction. And we have to make sure we take care of our end first, work from the middle out. And, you know, when we have our opportunities, we gotta capitalize and try and bury.
5: All right, John, as always, thanks for this and best of luck here this afternoon.
18: All right, appreciate you. Thank you.
5: That is John Mitchell, the head coach of the Charlton Islanders. Our Nissan Propane coaches interview will be back on the other side of the break with the Novus Autoglass starting lineup. 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
5: Welcome back to this afternoon's broadcast. Charlottetown Islanders on the road for the first time this year, taking on the Cape Breton Eagles to take a look at our Novus Autoglass starting lineup. No lineup changes here for the Charlottetown Islanders. They'll go with the exact same lineup as game number one, as Alexei Krivonos, healthy scratch, along with Hudson Armstrong and Nathan Frost. For the Eagles, obviously three guys at NHL camp, as you look at Max Schaefer, Lucas Beckman, and Liam Lefebvre, all at the big club. Schaefer with the Washington, Beckman with Ottawa, and Lefebvre with LA Kings. Roman Letellier and Miskosha's Will Murphy with injuries. Tyler Rocha and Jack Skanish are healthy scratches here this afternoon. That is our Novus Autoglass starting lineup. We'll be back on the other side of the break with our Subaru of Charlottetown starting goaltenders. 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
2: 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The starting goaltender is coming up for Subaru of Charlottetown.
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5: Welcome back to this afternoon's broadcast. 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Donald Hickey gets the call. He stopped 26-30. Took the loss on Friday night. He will go up against Samuel Berthiaume. Berthiaume, a highly rated NHL draft prospect, coming off an Ivan Hlinka gold, Gretzky Olympic Hlinka gold medal. He stopped 29-33 in the loss. He was 12-4 last year with a 927 save percentage and a 2.29 goals against average in with the Churro Bearcats. With the O'Briens Recycling opening faceoff, here's the Hall of Famer, George Matthews.
6: Okay, Corey, thank you very kindly. Charlottetown on the road, as you indicated, for the first time this season, wearing their road whites, black shoulder tops, and Harvest Gold trim. The black, gold, and as well white of the Cape Breton Eagles, with their home jersey that is, I guess, probably more traditional of years past, this being year number 30 of their existence in Sydney. So they're showing some of their heritage here throughout the season. Charlottetown advancing here in period number one, left to right on your max dial. Charlottetown inside their own territory, trying to chop at it now. It's in back of the goal, taking control is going to be Matt Butler, who I thought played a great game the other night, getting an assist on the opening goal of the season for the Charlottetown Islanders. It's scooped in wide. Berthiaume, as the puck bounces loose off that stick side. There's a shot from Conrad. That one goes just wide on that low stick side of goaltender Sam Berthiaume as well. Both teams digging for it. Dusky right off in front. Berthiaume, Butler with a shot. That one is going to be ripped out wide. Stepping back in off the blue line. It'll be a shot towards the goal, as Ryan Jewer let that one go. Another shot towards the net. This one is wide of the target as well. Scores! As this one is going to go in, and the Charlottetown Islanders high off that left point. And it's going to be Anthony Boudreau with his second of the season. And the Charlottetown Islanders are going to take an early 1-0 lead here at the one-minute mark. This shot, Holyoake fires a shot off the left point, and it's going to go in on that low blocker side. And the goaltender, Berthiaume, and man, that's a... Yeah, again, another point shot by the Islanders. Boudreau was angled off in front, gets a piece of the stick on it, and it's going to be a 1-0 Islanders lead.
5: I talked to John Mitchell. You want to simplify things, right? It's just a shot from the point that gets redirected on the way through. Butler sends it up high. The point shot comes through, and Antoine Boudreau stays hot, driving towards the net front and just gets enough to redirect it in behind the short side, pad side of goaltender Sam Berthiaume. And a 1:20 into this first period, a hot start, three shots on goal, and the Islanders have a 1-0 lead.
6: And again, another point off the blue line for Charlottetown. That blue line that is pretty young. again, on the experience side, we talked the other night, only one experienced blue liner, but yet Germanis with a couple assists. Now you got Holyoak as well on the board with that wrister off that left point. And it's good to see that the offense, because it's going to be, again, a team thing here for the Islanders. They don't have a gifted 50-goal scorer on this roster. It's going to be everybody chipping in and scoring, and that's getting done off the blue line right now.
5: Now Boudreau's on pace for 64, so may have 50 here yet.
6: That's true. And, of course, the 20-year-old, as we said the other night, wearing an A last season in Drummondville. And obviously with great character here to get that at 19 years of age and moving onto PEI this season. Of course, with the experience that the Isles have coming back, that most of it is going to, the letters are going to establish players with the organization. But, again, Boudreau, a letter carrier last year as a 19-year-old. Now trying to work it back down low again. Gosselin into the right wing corner. Tries to ride the play in off the end boards. Both teams trying to dig it free. Hay is going to try to scoop it around the yellow kick plate. This one kept in high off the blue line again. Trying to get to it again. He's going to be Schneider. He pinches in. Knocks his man down. He has the puck is loose inside the Islanders blue line to the right of goaltender Donald Hickey. Schneider's in there trying to flush it free along the right wing board. Charlottetown will try to get it out. They are going to play the puck back through center ice. As again now it'll be Cape Breton trying to reorganize deep inside their own real estate. 1-0 in favor of your Charlottetown Islanders early here. And we've got 1:40 gone in period number one. Resetting up shop again now. It'll be Cape Breton trying to bring it back high off that left wing through center ice. It'll be Rothstein who will play the puck into the near corner off that left side. Trying to punt it around. Now the Islanders trying to get the puck back out off the stick of Antoine Provence. Board battle there along the right wing boards. And finally, it'll be Forey who will get the puck cleared back through center ice as the Cape Breton Eagles will cut it off there. Has Cage Forey again now. Deep inside his own territory. Tries to run around the woodwork. Yeah, Hugo Chiron, the former Eagle, of course, coming in across here a month ago in a trade. Trying to get the puck out for Charlottetown. As the puck is rimmed around, again, high off that right point, trying to keep it in. The Eagles has Rowan Walsh in a board battle there. Finally, it's dug free. And we've got Chiron trying to get the puck cleared out. Does brought back in again. Offside will be the call against the Eagles who try to bust back in, looking to tie this thing up. They trail 1-0. Again, it's going to be Antoine Boudreau. His second goal of the season, and Charlottetown leading 1-0.
5: And you mentioned Holyoak with the assist, his first assist as a Charlottetown Islander, first one in the queue for Cameron Holyoak, who just simplifies things and drifts it towards the front. Matty Butler picks up the secondary assist. He was, as you mentioned, the best Charlottetown Islander on Friday, and he gets it up to the point. Shot through is redirected.
6: Now intercepting. There's a shot by Provence. This one is going to be stopped by Berthew. As this one, a quick rip there by the youngster Antoine Provence, trying to give the Islanders a 2-0 lead. Cleared all the way back down again by Cape Breton, stepping in. Delinarante fires his shot. Safe made. Right off in front. Scrambling is going to be Donald Hickey. As Hickey kicks out the left pad. Kick save and a beauty down low off that left legging.
5: Well, glorious opportunity in the offensive zone for Antoine Provence, who I thought had a great game on Friday night as well for the Charlottetown Islanders. As he's got a terrific shot. And right there, he rips it on the far blocker side of Berthume. I think it caught the high part of the shaft of the goalie stick and deflected off in the corner as Provence inches away from giving the Islanders a 2-0 lead.
6: Pace off to the left of the goaltender Donald Hickey. Owen Conrad inside his own territory now will cue it off the right wing boards just outside of the Cape Breton blue line. And we've got an opportunity for Cape Breton to repossess inside their own zone as the Eagles will reset up shop here. As they try to bring it back through center ice, as Cole Chandler now tries to bring it in. There's a shot towards the net. Rebound coming loose right off in front. Charlottetown will pick it up, and they'll lay it back through center ice. Board side off the left wing, trying to charge back in again. Owen Conrad has to put the brakes on. They'll roll the puck back into the center ice area. Play being whistled back down the gun. Matty Butler, 2 goals, 2 assists last season, 65 points on the campaign. He was a point-per-game player plus last year. And this is a big year for Matty Butler. No matter what the team's success is, he's a 20-year-old looking to move on next year, hopefully to the NCAA. Teams will be looking at him if he's going to be a point-per-game player here as a 20-year-old.
5: Yeah, for sure. And he's a guy that came in, they challenged to come in, have a good summer, and be a leader, be a guy that's going to, be able to lean on. And he certainly has looked the part here so far this season.
6: As it'll be Cape Breton now. They'll play it off the left wing glass all the way back down as Cole Chandler, one of those five NHL drafted players, tries to bust back in again. For Chandler, coming back to Nova Scotia this season as a 19-year-old is something that probably he welcomed.
5: Yeah, for sure. I mean, Cole Chandler, 3 years in Shawinigan, former first-round pick out of the Dartmouth Subarus, and he drafted by the Boston Bruins, a Northeastern commit as well. So he comes over in the summer and back to his home province, a big part of this Eagles team here in their 30th year.
6: It'll be Provence, Flanagan, and Shields out for Charlottetown Jewer, and Gromanis for the Islanders as well. As in back of the goal, now trying to play it around. It's going to be McCullough. That is going to be finally edged off the wall and back through center ice as we've got the Cape Breton Eagles back in again. Misplayed, though, overplayed. Charlottetown winds it back the other way very quickly. Wide off that right wing. There's Provence. Tries to drift it off in front. Holyoake tries to bust his man high off that left point to keep it in. It'll be dug free by both teams. Holyoake, second angle opportunity. He's going to roll the puck back in again. Blocker's side of goaltender Sam Berthume. Charlottetown leading at 1-0. Boudreaux's second goal of the season. Holyoake's first assist. Butler's second assist of the campaign. That's the difference in the game here right now with 14:35 left in the opening period. As Gromanis tries to wheel it around the framework. Tucked back in again behind the Islanders' goal by Cape Breton. Owen Conrad tries to drift it back out again. Board battle high off that left point. Cape Breton trying to keep it in. The Eagles with a snapshot to the goal. Bit of a winger zinger off that high left point by Schneider. And it'll be gloved easily by the goaltender Donald Hickey. And he will hold on.
5: Hickey, clean traffic as the Islanders try to go up the middle on the back end. It gets knocked down at the blue line. And the Eagles in transition just firing towards the front of that. No one home as Hickey out square to the top of the crease is able to snag that one with ease and hold on here as the faceoff will come back down to the right as Antoine Boudreaux has his second in consecutive games as the Islanders in front by a score of 1-0.
6: Hay will take the faceoff for Charlottetown. Charlottetown tries to rip it around as again now we've got Hay trying to work it back down that left wing, rolls the puck inside the zone as Cape Breton resets it though and they're going to respond. They'll scoop it back to the Islanders blue line. Quickly, though, reroute it the other way as the Eagles, again, setting up shop, gave it away, trying to steal, looking to step in. Jude Herron with a shot. Berthume has to stretch across to the blocker's side to make the save as it'll be Cape Breton reversing the other way. They're looking to try to drive the play back down into the corner. Claus is knocked down on the play in that corner to the left of goaltender Donald Hickey. It's drain free. Quickly now again, trying to take control. Reynolds back high to the left point. Gosselin with a shot. That one bounces off the end boards. A little bit of traffic to the side of the net off the trapezoid. Loosened back up again. Owen Conrad is going to send it with a quick up through center ice. Again, Romanus now. He is going to roll the puck in behind Berthume, who cannot get the handle on it. As a Cape Breton will try to go ice wide with it. Right to left to the red line at center ice. Stealing, stepping back in again. Shot to the goal. Kick save again. Coming out, telescoping there. As Rothstein was stepping in, let that shot go. But again, telescoping out to the top of the goal crease to cut the angle down. Donald Hickey making another key save. Another shot fed right off in front. Has an opportunity for Derek Andrews as he tried to rip it towards the goal. That one is going to be denied by Hickey as well. Charlottetown now will carry the play the other way to the Cape Breton blue line. Again, regrouping. They look to bring it back. Again, trying to drive right back in again. The Islanders wide to the far side. There's going to be an opportunity for Fleury to flip it off in front. That one wide of the cage. Long stick side on Berthume. As we've got Cape Breton on a turnover. McCullough tries to take possession. Trying to get the puck lifted back out again. Quick look there by the Eagles. They'll tuck it back through center ice. They try to advance it down that far right wing for Peitsch, who momentarily had possession of it. And again, now Hartlett in there as well for Cape Breton. It'll be controlled by Charlottetown on the turnover. They're going to roll it all the way back down again. Here's Boudreaux driving in off that right wing. Wins the battle off the end boards. Maintains control. Spins, tries to feed it off in front. This one is loosened back up again. We've got a power play coming about with the Cape Breton Eagles trailing the Charlottetown Islanders 1-0 with 12:03 left in this opening period. We're back on the other side of this break here on Max 93.1. 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
0: Welcome back. George Matthews with you along with Corey Arsenault to bring you the play-by-play. Game number two of the season for both the Charlottetown Islanders and the Cape Breton Eagles. Right now, Charlottetown leading by the score of 1-0. Eagles out shooting the Islanders 7-5 here right now. Donald Hickey is certainly looking like he's got a presence here this afternoon. He's made another couple of great saves to start the hockey game. Matt Anthony, of course, the former Cape Breton Eagles assistant coach, being recognized for his 6 years of service here on the island. Yes, now there's going to be a shot by Fleury. Rebound right off in front. A goal-mouth pass, and Butler doesn't rope it onto his stick. Isles on the provincial Realty power play. They'll keep it inside the offensive zone. Butler backside pass. Hedge Fleury now tries to control as it'll be rolled back inside the Cape Breton zone. Power play again for the Islanders as Cape Breton will try to send it all the way back down again, and they do. Cage Fleury is a guy that you're looking to generate some offense off that back end as he'll lead the charge to his own blue line. Through center ice now, Will Shields looking wide to the outside for Butler. Spinning on the play now, trying to take control. Eccleston, who had a goal in game one. Here's Shields, cross ice, drive towards the goal by Conrad. That one wide off that high right point to the short side, glove side of Berthume. Again, middle blue line, trying to feed it out right off in front. Shot to the goal, to the lip of the goal crease. Nolan Dusky, who punches, counter punches back here as we got a little bit of Carice police action right off in front of the goaltender Berthew, as we've got Cape Breton looking to protect their goaltender. Nolan Dusky yet to get on the board this season, Corey, but he's getting some looks.
5: And that front, go to the front of the net and provide that presence and turns and fires, and Berthew does a good job out challenging top of his crease as Dusky takes a bit of a face wash for his troubles as the faceoff will come back down to the left of the Eagles. 17-year-old stud netminder.
0: 1-0 Charlottetown on the board. Antoine Boudreau, Butler, and Holyoake with assists. That's the difference in the game. That goal coming within the first couple minutes of play here. As both teams again now just shot for shot matching up here pretty good. Isles again on that provincial Realty power play. Mid-blue line shot drifting wide on the stick side of Berthume. Punch back high to the center point again. Charlottetown around the horn. Provencher trying to feed it off in front. Again, back for Owen Conrad, point to point, right side for Provencher, down low, try to feed it off in front, broken back up again by the Eagles, and they're going to play it all the way back, 45 seconds left on the Provincial Realty power play. Here's going to be Owen Conrad for Charlottetown, glides it to his own blue line, tries to drop it back, and here again, Charlottetown to the attack. Boudreau tries to bust back in again on a return pass. This one is given away. Charlottetown will have to reset. Turnaround pass nicely by Owen Conrad to turn it back the other way. Provencher back in again, looking for Flanagan. To Boudreau across off the heel of the right skate of Owen Conrad. He tries to keep it in. Stiffens his man up on the play. That's Derek Andrews as the puck will come loose to the Islanders' blue line. 10:35 left in the opening period. 1-0 Charlottetown. Both teams looking for their first wins of the season. Cape Breton rated number two in the entire 60-team CHL. Back to five-on-five play. Played off the left wing near corner in back of the trapezoid. As it's a bit of a board battle there. Both teams will scrum it back up again. Trying to punch it back out again as Dewar. He is knocking it out. There's a shot! Scores! And Cape Breton will tie it back up again. As the Isles head the control of the puck, walking it off the wall. But then a carom off in front. And the Eagles are going to tie this one up at one apiece on a bit of a play again where the Islanders, as we saw the other night, where in fact they had control of the puck, and all of a sudden it pops loose, and this one is going to be onto the stick, and it'll be Cape Breton on the board off the stick there of number 86. That's Cole Chandler, but the Islanders looked like they had control of it, Corey, to get it out as we saw the other night.
6: on the first goal against you tonight. Isles looked like they had possession.
5: Yeah, and for the Islanders, just got to move pucks, right? I mean, these are some of the mistakes that you're going to, you know, have to suffer through here with a young defense. Is it's just thinking there's time and space. All of a sudden, it's turned over, and puck watching go towards the goal line down low, and it's a centering pass, and Cole Chandler left all alone in the slot, and he makes no mistake ripping it by Donald Hickey to tie the hockey game up at one apiece.
6: So the other night, Kilfoyle's opening goal looked like it was going to be launched out. Again now, the Isles looking like they're going to work it around the wall. They don't win that board battle, and it's a 1-1 game. As Charlottetown again now, they're going to reverse it the other way. In over the line, dropping it back. There's a shot towards the goal. That one is not going to miss by much, as, again, the Isles battle hard for it. As you had Hugo Charron with that attempted opportunity. Trying to bust as well as Eccleston tries to pin up his man. This one parked off the right wing boards into the neutral zone. And chop ended it there as Holyoake to keep the play under control for Charlottetown. They eventually will give it away at center ice. Roll back inside the Cape Breton zone. 1-1 on the board. 9:38 left in the opening period. Through center ice and back in again. Reynolds now strides and glides in front. Quick snap to the goal. And an alert. Goaltender Donald Hickey. As you had Schneider in there, in back of everybody, got a couple of kicks at the can, and Donald Hickey is going to snuff out the play, and we've got the stoppage and play with 8:47 left here in this opening period on a 1-1 scoreboard. As Isles lead early in the game, and then in fact Cape Breton tying it up again just moments ago by Chandler, looking for a broadcast timeout. I don't think we get it here.
5: It's got to be at least a minute after the goal, so seconds away, I'd say next whistle, we're looking at our third, and of course this is all new this year, 3 broadcast timeouts per period.
6: In behind the net, trying to again feed it off in front, this one ends up loose, high off that right point, down low into the corner it goes, Jettelson with that feed. Again, now the puck played between the two circles off in front, stick battle there, Nolan Dusky tries to drift it up off that high right wing, broken back up again, here's Reynolds back in again for Cape Breton, trying to feed it in front. And there was an opportunity for Schneider, but it rolls off of his stick. A shot off that high left point by Anello. That one doesn't get through. And it'll be rolled back in again. Cape Breton, they've got a Schneider and a Schaefer, both from Germany, and both pretty good players. We're seeing Schneider in action here today as the play is whistled back down again. We're going to step out. 8:20 left in the opening period. Isles being outshot 10-7. Scoreboard reading 1-1. We're going to be back on the other side here in a moment on Max 93.1. 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
6: Welcome back. George Matthews, Corey Arsenault with you. 8:05 left in this opening period. Shots on goal 10-7 in favor of the Eagles. Goaltender Donald Hickey. He's made a couple significant saves in this one. And it's a 1-1 game here right now. Isles on the board first, as we've got Cape Breton tying it up here, but so far a pretty good game.
5: Yeah, no, end-to-end action. Hickey's come up with a couple of big saves, in the last couple of minutes to keep it tied at one, and with the last change, the Eagles, especially their big line, they see Conrad not on the ice. It's a green light for Chandler, Pyche, and whoever else is on their line to get out there.

0: boards, gets the puck played back in again. Antoine Boudreau tries to play it through the slot. Nobody there. Batted out by Nolan Dusky. There's DeLaurentie now trying to get the puck cleared around his own zone. Stepping back in again is Jewer along the half wall right side. Into the corner, Dusky reaches for it, doesn't get to it. Kept in by Boudreau. There's a shot, rebound right off in front. No white jerseys there. Cape Breton under a little pressure now, looking to reroute it, and they do. Back to the neutral zone, wide to the outside. No, Jettelson in off that right wing corner. Tries to feed it in front. There's a shot. Again, coming back out again. Yeah, zooming out off that glove side is going to be Donald Hickey to try to cut the angle down. Does so. Rebound cleared aside. And out of play for a stoppage in play here with 7:16 left in the opening period. Shots on goal 11-8 in favor of the Cape Breton Eagles in a 1-1 game for Charlottetown. It's going to be Boudreau with his second. Chandler responding for the Cape Breton Eagles that won a piece. So far, your thoughts on the opening 12 minutes here, Corey?
1: Yeah, the Islanders have had some chances, but, you know, we can see the Eagles coming here. Another opportunity where a puck's in front, and seems like the opportunities the Eagles are getting are guys alone in the slot. So an opportunity to make adjustments here for Charlottetown.
0: All part of the learning curve. There's no doubt about that. Flanagan tries to feed it off in front. It whiffle waffles up into the air. Knocked back into the corner of the glove side of the goaltender, Sam Berthume. As it'll be sent all the way around the wall, along the right wing boards, inside the Highlanders zone. Quickly though, off the left wing boards, sending it back the other way. And the redirection is Charlottetown. Trying to get the puck out is Chandler, the veteran gives it away. There's Provencher looking for Flanagan, both wearing an A here, pinching back in again. Forey tries to take control. He's worked off the puck, countering the other way, punching it down the left wing. Chandler now hits a snow snake, down he goes, bounces back up again. And Charlottetown tries to play it around the far left wing boards, kept back in again, high off that right point by the Cape Breton Eagles. 1-1 here through the early parts of this opening period. Setting up shop in back of the goal, Leo Granmanis, who's got a multi-point game under his belt already. Game one, two assists. He stick handles with it, hands it wide off that far side. The puck in the neutral zone is going to be Hay. He'll play the puck back in again as the puck is deep inside of the Cape Breton zone. As it'll be controlled by the Eagles, they'll drift it all the way back the other way. As it'll be in and around the wall, Isles try to scoop it around the framework. They've got, looks like they've got control at center ice. As Tremblay momentarily overworks the puck, and puck eludes him. Drifted right back in again, parked in by the Cape Breton Eagles. 1-1 on the board, deep inside their own territory now. Flory tries to hand it off. He's got Mate wide open. That pass doesn't click. Again, trying to bring it back in again. Derek Andrews. He'll punch the puck in off the right wing boards and resetting there. Cape Breton checked out the Charlottetown Islanders through center ice. They enter inside the Cape Breton zone. Drifted back in again by Hay, who takes a high stick. No call there. Cape Breton will try to work it through center ice, and they do. Here's Schneider now. Zigs and zags. Shot from a tight angle and stuffing out the play. Here's going to be Donald Hickey. Looks like we got a power play here. 5:55, 5:59. Now they got the clock still going here. 5:55 is what we've got left here in this opening period. 1-1 on the scoreboard. We're going to take a break here in Max 93.1. 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
0: Welcome back. George Matthews, Corey Arsenault with you. 1-1 game right now, looking like the Cape Breton Eagles are going to go to the power play. They picked up a couple in game one against Halifax, so they're 2-for-5. Their power play at 40%. The Islanders giving up one in four opportunities. Their PK 75% into the matchup here this afternoon. Face off the left of goaltender Donald Hickey, who stopped 12 of 13 here. I'm guessing 4 or 5 are of the grade A quality here in this opening period. So he's been sharp. Again, the power play. For Cape Breton, the Andrew Senior Care PK on tap now.

0: for the Islanders. Again, they killed off three or four in game one against the Moncton Wildcats. Here's going to be Schneider. Dishes up to the right wing circle. There's a shot. Gloved high on the short side. Donald Hickey. He's got the glove up on that one. As that one was labeled just underneath the crossbar on that elbow joint of the goal net. And he's got the glove there to hold on to make the save.
1: Eagles with their first power play of the hockey game. Jude Herron in the box for tripping. And with the 1:45 left in the man advantage.
0: Jettelson now for Cape Breton. Will have to try to barnstorm back inside his own territory to get there first. Forechecking. The veteran Anthony Flanagan, who played a solid game the other night physically. He filled out a couple of Moncton Wildcats.
1: He had a burr in his side. There's no denying that. Flanagan has come in with a letter on his jersey as well, and he certainly was probably the most physical player on the ice.
0: Hugo Chiron, the former Eagle, out down the penalty kill. Schneider with a shot, save made on the stick side again by the Dominator, Donald Hickey, looking like he's in midseason form here in game two. High off that right point. Here's Chandler, lays it back for Jettelson, knocking it down off the left shoulder, and it dribbles into the five-hole padding of the goaltender, Donald Hickey. They've got 59 seconds left on the Andrews Senior Care PK, and both coaches looking for new looks on the ice for their respective teams.
1: Yeah, Donald Hickey's come up with some big saves here for the Charlton Islanders. They took a quick lead early in the hockey game. Turnover, Cole Chandler has it tied, and the Eagles looking for the go-ahead goal, doubling up the shot clock 16-8 here in this first period.
0: Eagles battled hard against Halifax the other night, one time trailing 4-2, took it to overtime before losing in the shootout 5-4 to their provincial arch rival, the Halifax Mooseheads. There's a shot kicked off the left pad by Hickey, then launched the other way by the Islanders. They're going to roll it all the way back down. Berthume is going to handle it. He'll try to wrap it around the end boards quickly now. The Eagles are going to transition the puck off that left wing through center ice, looking wide to the outside, trying to feed it in front. There's an opportunity. Claus is there. Toe save again made by the goaltender, Donald Hickey. Left to right, he's equal to the task here in this opening period, as we've got Cape Breton still in the power play. With 23 seconds, they're trying to bring the puck back in again. Peitsch, out of that right point. It'll eventually go mid-blue line. There's McCullough with a shot. That one is going to be knocked down and finally cleared the other way. Bit of a battle, bit of a race and chase down that left wing. And it'll be Cape Breton trying to feed it back through into the neutral zone between both benches. Five on five. So both teams going 0-for-1 on the power play so far in the matchup in a 1-1 game. 3:35 left in period number one. As we've got Owen Conrad. Again, Conrad looks his feet right side. Trying to bring the puck back in again as Hay has the puck pushed off of his stick. As Conrad will not keep it in, reversing the other way. That's going to be an opportunity for Cole Chandler to try to feed it in front. This one again off the left kneecap. Butterfly as Derek Andrews lets that shot go. Remembering the game last season, Andrews, of course, who comes from the Hunter River area, had about 90 seconds of highlight play that we've seen against the Charlottetown Islanders. Had a goal and an assist. Looked outstanding in about 90 seconds of play in that game on the road last season against the Charlottetown Islanders.
1: Certainly be a career highlight for the former Kensington Wild, with family and friends in the Eastlink Center. And obviously fighting for ice time here on a very deep Cape Breton Eagles team this season.
0: And more coming. As we said, they've got two forwards at NHL camps here right now. Ice time up top.
1: They're missing a top six line here.
0: Yep. Now the puck right off in front. This one knocked aside in a 1-1 battle. It's still loose. Trying to pin up his man, Holyoake. Cameron Holyoake eventually will help get that puck lifted through center ice. On his play, through the red line at center ice. Off the red line, fired 89 feet in. Misfired by Donald Hickey in back of the goal. Puck is still alive and well. Again, drifting off in front. We've seen misplays cost the Islanders inside their blue line here this afternoon and as well on Friday night. But again, it's with the youth that we're talking about. This blue line that they've got here could be a force starting next year and the year after. But it's got youth and inexperience so far this season. Down the left wing and in now. Reynolds will try to drop it off. Schneider tries to muscle by one. In fact, lays the puck out off in front. Isles will dance with it, and here they come the other way. 3-on-2, 2-on-2 eventually. Finally coming late. There's Boudreau, sweeps. Spinnerama move there that is going to be tucked aside by the goaltender, Berthume, into his blocker side corner. Has the puck along the wall now. Trying to take control is going to be Cameron Hay. That pass is going to go astray. Crisscrossing through the neutral zone. From east to west, trying to bring the puck back in again. The Eagles, it's 1-1 on the board. Charlottetown will try to take possession. Ryan Jewer tries to skew it around the left wing boards and out. Again, kept back in again. As we've got Reynolds trying to muscle for Cape Breton, but Charlottetown will counter the other way. Right back in again now. Looking to try to feed it. That's Provencher. That pass is cut off, and here come the Eagles the other way. Right back in again. Trying to feed it across off in front. Chandler. And it's still loose in back. High to that left point. Gosselin. Cross the ice feed. McCullough's got control. He'll do a 360 with it. Left point feed for Gosselin. He drips. He looks to try to drift one. Wide to that glove side. Fed off in front again by Cape Breton. As it'll be fed to the top of the right circle. This one now is going to carom off into the corner. Charlottetown's Provencher will try to, again, bank it out. They do to center ice. Flanagan doesn't get there in time. Through the red line, they will carry it. And then right, trying to drift it back in again. But no gimmies there with 11 seconds. The clock continues to move on us here as we're doing this game remotely. We've got, I do believe, 11 seconds left in the opening period. Shots on goal 21-9 in favor of the Eagles as they've taken control of the game.
1: And we got the Fiddler coming up in our first intermission, our PEI military family's first intermission guest, the sports prophet for the first time this season, Fiddler McDonald.
0: Now again, the puck is laid right back in again. That almost cost as the Islanders were not fleet-footed enough. Cape Breton broke in and almost forced Hickey to make a save there. But that's going to be the opening period. So Charlottetown and the Eagles knotted up at one apiece. Goaltender Donald Hickey was the best player on the ice for either team in period number one. Charlottetown being outshot 21-9. Corey Arstow, Freddie McDonald, all of that coming in between periods one and two. Up next, here on Max 93.1, you're listening to Charlottetown Islanders Hockey. 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
1: Welcome back to our first intermission, our HJV Equipment first intermission summary. Antoine Boudreaux stays hot for the Charlton Islanders. He scores 80 seconds into the hockey game as Matthew Butler comes up high for Cameron Holyoake. Holyoake drifts a shot from the point. It redirects by Boudreaux in behind Sam Bethume. And the Islanders out to a hot start, take a 1-0 lead.
0: It'll be a shot towards the goal. As Ryan Jewer let that one go. Another shot towards the net. This one is wide of the target as well. Scores! As this one is going to go in. And the Charlottetown Islanders high off that left point. And it's going to be Anthony Boudreaux with his second of the season. And the Charlottetown Islanders are going to take an early 1-0 lead here.
1: Boudreaux, his second from Cameron Holyoake and Matthew Butler. A minute 20 into the first period gives the Islanders a 1-0 lead. The Eagles, though, they were to respond at the halfway mark of the first period. It's a turnover inside the Islanders zone. Puck squirts out into the slot, and Cole Chandler wide open. He buries his second of the season to tie the hockey game up at one apiece.
0: Trying to punch it back out again is Jewer. He is not getting it out. There's a shot! Scores! And Kate Brent will tie it back up again as the Isles head the control of the puck, walking it off the wall. But then a carom off in front, and the Eagles are going to tie this one up at one apiece.
1: Cole Chandler with the goal, the tying goal from Jacob Hartland and Reese Peisch at 10:22 makes it a 1-1 hockey game. Both teams' opportunities on the power play both go 0-for-1. The Eagles flexing their muscle in the opening period, outshooting the Islanders 21-9. Donald Hickey, the best player on the ice, stopping 20 of 21 shots as the Islanders remain tied at 1 after 20 minutes of play. That's our HJV Equipment first period scoring summary. We'll be back on the other side of the break where the PEI Military Family's first intermission guest. It's the Fiddler, Freddie McDonald, on the other side. 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
21: Welcome back to our first intermission, our PEI Military Family's first intermission guest. It's 5 minutes with the Fiddler, Freddie McDonald, the Sports Prophet, a popular segment on this year's broadcast. And Freddie, the Islanders season off and running. Tough loss Friday night, 4-3 to the Moncton Wildcats, but a lot of change, not only player-wise, but behind the bench and up in the front office as well.
22: Yeah, I tell you the truth, I was surprised. I didn't get to the game last night. I stayed home to watch the fall game. But I'm pleasantly surprised and very happy for Scott and the new team, and 3,200 at the crowd, and a huge, huge crowd, and all this stuff about they weren't going to be competitive. Well, certainly, and that's only one game. They certainly were competitive last night. All reports I got, some of the guys were a game. I was talking this morning, very surprised and very excited about the team. And that's a great start, in my opinion. In fact, the whole league, I was following Gordy Dwyer to see how he'd get along over in St. John. And St. John's come in and beat them 5-4, or beat them by goal anyway. And then in Halifax, and then Cape Breton losing to Halifax 5-4. So, you know, looks like a very, very, very competitive Maritime division, and that's good for everybody.
21: You stayed home and watched the ball game. Well, I hope it wasn't the Blue Jays.
22: Yeah, I'm watching the Blue Jays. After all this foolishness about the U.S. and about terrorists and about Trump, I used to be a Yankee fan for 50, 60 years, but I find it difficult cheering for them now, for the Yankees. I just really do. Don't ask me why. Maybe it's human nature, but I was kind of down deep pulling for the Jays, but they just don't have any hitting, and Blady looks absolutely pathetic. And why they keep sticking them number three in the order is a mystery to me. Dropping down to 7 or 8 or sitting on the bench for a game, as he certainly hasn't done anything this year. He hasn't done anything in all the big games down the stretch. I mean, one there was early last week. Chance to win it, men in second and third, nobody out. And it takes a fastball, middle of the plate in. Didn't even look at it. He just doesn't seem to be able to catch up to a fastball anymore. And it may be that he got on the muscle program in the offseason. He's carrying too much weight in around his belly and can't catch up to the gas inside. And that's what's hurting him. I don't know what they're going to do, but the offense is letting them down big time.
21: Does the Sports Prophet see the Blue Jays making things interesting here down the stretch with single digits left in the regular season?
22: It doesn't look good. I wouldn't bet 5 cents on them right now. It's the offense. They're getting old. No, it didn't last night, but for the most part, their pitching's been pretty good, and their bullpen has been terrific. But it's just an offense. You can't win every night with one run at 5 hits or, you know, 2 runs and 6 hits. They just don't have any offense.
21: Speaking of offense, the Charlottetown Islanders baseball team, obviously national champions last year. It was an up-and-down summer for them. Didn't have a terrific Nationals, but they're 2 wins away from another New Brunswick Senior League championship.
22: Yeah, my column, of course, was written on Thursday night before they played in Chatham. Chatham rebounded to beat them. But anytime you've got four outstanding pitchers like they have, it's just unbelievable. And when you sit back and look at it, it's the best pitching staff of any team that ever left EDI in 50 or 60 years. I coached it for 20 years, and brother coached it, and my father coached the team. So I can tell you right now, the starters they got, unbelievable. And that, you got Tanner McLean and Nathan Van Putten here, Brody McDonald and Jordan Stevens. These guys are 4 outstanding starters. So, yeah, Chatham has got the best hitting team in the league, no question about that. But Charlottetown's got a terrific team as well. And, of course, you get great catcher Cole McLaren, who played in the Pirates organization for a couple of years. So they got a hell of a team, and Dougie Hines has done a great job coaching the team, and Jake Beck, the mastermind behind all of this. They're just patting the back for what they're doing. And the crowd here the other night was the biggest crowd I've seen in Charlottetown in a long, long, maybe 30 years.
1: Wow, that's awesome.
22: Unreal.
1: The NFL week 2 kicks off, or already has, on Thursday night. Any surprises from what the Prophet's seen in week number 1?
22: Yeah, I thought Kansas City was going to be an old club ready for the taking. But Patrick Mahomes came out and looked like somebody dipped him in the fountain of youth. He looked terrific, a scramble in the pass. And I thought was an old club. I found out later, other than Patrick Mahomes at 30 and Kelsey, the tight end, everybody else is under 30 years old. They're young, aggressive, football club. They look pretty good, that's for sure. And everybody thought the Rams was going to run over everybody, and they didn't look very good and lost to San Francisco. Now, the game was played in Australia, but it doesn't make any difference. San Francisco owned them.
1: All right, that's 5 minutes in. Freddie, great chatting with you here once again. We'll have a great week, and we'll chat with you again next weekend.
22: We shall see you on next Friday.
1: All right, that is the Fiddler, Freddie McDonald, in our first intermission. We'll be back on the other side of the break with our Murphy's Pharmacy Out-of-Town Scoreboard. 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
1: Welcome back to our first intermission as we take a look at our Murphy's Pharmacy out-of-town scoreboard. Elsewhere in the queue, 3 other games set to get underway shortly in Gatineau. It's Shawinigan visiting the Olympic. Drummondville is in Victoriaville, and the Rampart are in Chicoutimi. That's it in the queue. Maritime Hockey League action. Summerside Caps losing last night in Edmonton by a score of 7-2. We're on the road in Grand Rapids taking on Grand Falls as Matthew McLean and Declan McLaughlin have goals. Caps lead by a score of 2-0. Meanwhile, MBPEI U18 action exhibition hockey. The Charlottetown Knights doubled up the Kensington Wild this afternoon by a score of 4-2. Islanders, they're down by, or rather tied at 1 after 20 minutes of play. Outshot 21-9. We'll be back with a call of period number 2 in 60 seconds time. 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
1: Welcome back. George Matthews, Corey Arsto with you. Period number two about to come our way with the Islanders wearing their rolled whites, black shoulder tops, Harvest Gold trim. We've got the yellow, black, and white jersey of the Eagles as well on this one. As Charlottetown in period number two will advance the puck here in your Max 93.1 dial right to left. And Charlottetown back through center ice as we brought back in again, trying to sweep it towards the goal. Boudreau and Chandler, the goal scorers for the respective teams. But territorially in that opening period, the last 7 or 8 minutes of play, the game really tilted in favor off Cape Breton. Let's see the response of the Charlottetown Islanders here in period number two. Matty Butler deep in the forecheck. Moncton, or check that, Cape Breton will roll the puck inside the Islander zone, but offside will be the call now as we've got Broderick with the arm up and the mitts in the face of the Islanders. Dusky's out there as well. Charlottetown in that opening period on the board first. Boudreau with the first goal of the game, his second of the season. You've got Holyoake and Butler, Matty Butler with his second point as well. So Charlottetown on the board, but again, an opening period, Corey, for the most part, that territorially, as the period went along, controlled by Cape Breton.
2: Yeah, it looks like the Islanders are going to the power play here as Kloss picked up a slashing minor on Owen Conrad, and so Islanders to their second power play of the hockey game, 0 for 1 here, but an opportunity 39 seconds into this first period.
1: So Charlottetown looking for their first power play goal off the season is correct. Currently 0 for 3 in game 1, 0 for 1 here, so they're 0 for 4 so far in the season. And the Provincial Realty power play would like to get the Charlottetown Islanders on the board to give them their second lead. Sent all the way deep inside the Islanders zone. Cage Flory now being wrapped up there by the forecheck of Peitsch. As the puck is dug free, Charlottetown counters, reversing right to left back through center ice. In wide to the outside. As the puck is rolled into the corner, in back of the goal, trying to take control of the Islanders off the corner, feeding it right out off in front, backhand shot towards the goal. That one off the stick of Eccleston, but it'll be goaltender Sam Berthieu making the save on the short side. Puck now inside the Islanders zone, in back of the goal. We've got the Islanders looking to regroup. As the puck is brought back through the neutral zone, quickly now center drive by the Islanders. They'll play the puck back in as Eccleston is going to be knocked down on the play as K.J. Eccleston trying to, again, dig the puck free. It's along the yellow kick blocker's side of Berthieu. It's, again, being dragged along. Valuable seconds being killed off of here on this power play. Provincial Realty power play finally being whistled down as a bit of a board battle in off the end boards. Play is finally hauled down, and we've got the stoppage.
2: Yeah, the Islanders are going to go to the penalty box here. Is a bit of a hook there by K.J. Eccleston, and he'll head to the box for tripping, and so it's going to be 4-on-4 hockey here for 45 seconds, and the Eagles will enjoy their second man advantage of the hockey game.
1: So we've got the Islanders, Eccleston, going to the penalty box after working hard off the end boards, and that will be a short-lived Provincial Realty power play. As the faceoff will come back the other way, deep inside the Islanders zone. Antoine Provencher, who's on the board this season, game one, one of the three Islander goal scorers, to take the faceoff 4-on-4 play. From the right now, the Islanders will try to get it drifted along the far boards. That one broken up, rolled off in front again. High to that right point. Gentleson with a shot. That one off the pillows of the goaltender. Donald Hickey rolls to his left. Charlottetown will try to bring it along the left wing board. Second attempt. As the puck is along the wall, Holyoake, he's ripped up. Down he goes. Peitsch is in there as well, trying to feed it off in front.
6: An opportunity by Cape Breton. Crossed ice feed. Jettleson tries to park it up high. Again, taking possession now. Trying to control deep along the wall. That's going to be Broderick. Into the corner it goes. It'll be turned over. Islanders, four-on-four play. We'll play it off the dasher. Down that left wing inside the Cape Breton zone. No, Jettleson. Crossed ice feed. Trying to stride the other way and look to bring it back in again. Cole Chandler. Backsided pass along the wall. Reynolds is there. Jettleson rolls off of his stick. And the puck will slide now just inside the Cape Breton blue line. 2:40 gone in this second period. Back in again. Here's Reynolds. Power drive. Lays it right off in front. Save made on that blocker right pad side by goaltender Donald Hickey. As we had some crease crashing right off in front of goaltender Donald Hickey. Now sticks raised. Some discussion here, a bit of a block party between both teams in back of the Islanders' goal as the play is whistled down. But again, Donald Hickey tracking the puck really well here in the opening period and a half of this one here in downtown Sydney this afternoon in a 1-1 game.
1: Yeah, it's another centering pass in front, and Hickey has to be sharp coming out to the top of the crease and allows him to make the save. You look behind him, Cole Chandler right on the spot, looking to jab away for his second of the game here as the Islanders end the penalty box here for another 38 seconds.
6: So the provincial realty power play has expired for the Islanders. Andrew Senior Care PK trying to kill this one off. Charlottetown will pick it off, and then they'll rip it off the right wing boards all the way back down again deep inside the Cape Breton zone. As the Eagles are going to regroup, here comes Noah Jettleson, shuffles the shoulders through center ice, flips a pass to the open left wing. That one is misplaced, and the play is being whistled down again, so we've got a stoppage in play. Islanders and Cape Breton right back at it on Friday night at the Eastlink Center here in Charlottetown. Puck drop there, of course, is 7:05, so look forward to seeing you at the game on Friday night. Eagles, they might have a few of their pieces back here. Two that they will not have. Island minor hockey product Will Murphy will not be there. And as well, of course, we've got L'Italian. He will not play as well as he has an injury. That's Roman L'Italian, a pretty gifted offensive player for Cape Breton. But again, expecting a number back from the NHL. Right off in front now, here comes Cape Breton the other way. In transition, down the right wing to the outside. That's Hartland. That pass is going to be coughed back up again, given away. Charlottetown will try to control. They're going to wheel with it down that left wing and in. His own Conrad maneuvers, muscles his way across. Scores! The Islanders take their second lead. Anthony Flanagan, I do believe Owen Conrad is going to zigzag in over the line. Saucers one top of the right circle. And that one is going to be ripped up by Charlottetown as it'll be Flanagan, I do believe. Let me check here. To make it a 2-1 lead.
1: Yeah, I'm not sure if it's Flanagan or is it Charron.
6: It could be.
1: I think it's Hugo Charron.
6: It could be Hugo Charron. So
1: against
6: it's
1: his former team.
6: Yeah, against his former team, and good for him. As it's going to be 74 and not 14. As the Charlottetown Islanders, Hugo Charron with his first goal as a Charlottetown Islander, and the Isles take their second lead, 2-1 here.
1: Great play by Owen Conrad. This is the penalty expired. Eccleston stepping into the box, and he just throws a little saucer pass, and Charron steps into that one, rips it on the blocker side of Sam Berthume, and the Islanders with their second lead of the game, up by a score of 2-1.
6: And just catching the clip on that, you know what was great to see? The head coach, Don Mitchell, over pounding the youngster on the shoulder, making him feel all that much better that his head coach is involved emotionally in that important goal for him as well. So the Charlottetown Islanders take their second lead here by the score off 2-1. Top of the right circle, just stepping in. That one is going to be a rip-wrister from about 30 feet, I would say, for the most part. And it is a 2-1 Islanders lead, second lead over at Cape Breton. Yeah, Charlottetown again, as both teams just returned back to 5-on-5 play. It's going to be controlled by Charlottetown. There's Butler. He'll stuff it in back of the goal, trying to reef it around. Isles pinch in again now. They'll rattle it on the reverse as trying to take possession as Cape Breton inside their own territory. Isles lead for the second time, 2-1, as they'll again bring it right back in again. Matty Butler on the giveaway by Cape Breton. Tries to muscle his way in. Stolen from him. Eagles again counter now. They're going to punch it back up off that right wing. Drop door passes a shot to the goal. And that one is going to be turned aside by goaltender Donald Hickey. That one off the stick of Levy. As we've got the Eagles trying to keep it in. It's into the corner it goes, in back of the net. It's going to be an opportunity for Grimanis, looking for Boudreaux. Boudreaux, one of the two Islander scorers here this afternoon in a 2-1 Islanders lead. Fires the puck back in again. Boudreaux, not big in stature, but certainly has enough weight behind him for major junior player. As the puck is in off the in back of the Cape Breton goal, they'll try to bring it off that left wing. They'll knife it up off the left wing side, and the puck will roll inside the Islander zone. There's going to be Jewer now. Soft pitches it off the end board. Charlottetown trying to maintain control. Deep off that corner, glove side of Donald Hickey. A short aerial back all the way deep inside the Cape Breton zone. Right in front of Berthiaume. It'll be an opportunity for Cape Breton to try to take possession. McCullough drops down. And we've got the stoppage in play. 15:44 left in this second period. We're going to step out with the Islanders leading for the second time. One goal in the first, one goal in the second. 2-1 Islanders here. Under 16 minutes left to play here. In this second period, we're back on the other side here on Max 93.1. 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
6: Drag the puck back in again, trying to snipe it towards the goal, and that one is going to be turned aside. As we've got Cape Breton again, the Andrew Senior Care PK will force the Islanders to be down the skater. They go to the goal, and there's a shot by Schneider. That one is going to go wide on Donald Hickey. Punch, counterpunch here now. As the Islanders will send the puck deep inside the Cape Breton zone again. They're going to retool. Cape Breton will try to bring it back through center ice. Hartland with a rink-wide feed. Trying to bring the puck in for Reynolds, but Reynolds will be offside for a stoppage in play. 13:30 left in this second period. And it's a 2-1 lead. And, Corey, I'm not seeing the penalty on the clock here, so I'm not sure that how much time is left here. As again, some of the electronics here in the league being worked on early in game number two for the Charlottetown Islanders regular season. Most important thing is they're leading 2-1 with 13:15 left in the second frame. Sent all the way back down deep to our left. Here we go the other way, left to right through center ice. The Eagles to the attack. They'll try to bring it back in again now. High off the left point, they will look for an opportunity for McCullough to let a flip shot pass go off in front. Scoring scramble right off. Reaching on the glove side is Donald Hickey. McCullough mid point again, down low, looking for a man open. Again, trying to feed it right off in front. That one off a skate. Charlottetown will spank it off the left wing boards with 29 seconds left on the power play. Andrew Senior Care PK underway for Charlottetown. Right back in again. Drop-sided pass. And there's a shot to the goal. And that's going to be gloved high as Elliot Leitalian lets that one go. That one off the left top of the shoulder. Glove save made by Donald Hickey in a 2-1 Islanders lead.
1: Yeah, it's a bit of a shooting gallery here right now for the Cape Breton Eagles. We're not even halfway through the hockey game. 30 shots on goal. That's a night's work. 31 now on that latest glove save. So 30 stops here so far for Donald Hickey as the Eagles pushing for the tying goal here on their third power play of the hockey game.
6: Now, again, of course, as we said, they're missing some key pieces, but this team is rated number two in the CHL. 61 teams, I think. Is that correct? I thought I said 60 earlier, but the Dub had a expansion franchise last year, so 61. But it's for Charlottetown, they're meeting a team of significance here and holding on to a 2-1 lead with a faceoff coming to the left of Donald Hickey, who looks like in mid-season form here in game number two, period two. On the board, it's 2-1 Charlottetown. Hugo Charron with the second goal of the game for Charlottetown, the former Cape Breton Eagle player who Corey Arsenault is very high on, picks up the goal in that lead goal of the second period. And a nice play by Owen Conrad coming west to east over the blue line. Owen Conrad with the primary and only assist on Hugo Shiraz's first goal as a Charlottetown Islander. And nobody happier on the bench than head coach John Mitchell, knowing the significance of that goal for the youngster. Looking to reset here.
1: I think they're having some scoreboard issues.
6: Yeah, there's some... We're trying to follow the scoreboard as we do all season long. For those who are following the Islanders for the first time, all these games on the road are done remotely. So we are at the, you know, whatever comes our way is sometimes out of our hands. And we've got a bit of a technical problem on the scoreboard here today. Right back in again, three wide. Down deep into the corner it goes, and this one is going to be tucked back into the corner. Charlottetown will try to rip it off the right wing boards. They do. Back to 5-on-5 play. So the Isles get it done again. Right back in again. It's going to be Letalian. He tries to drop it off. Isles trying to steal. Puck rolled into the slot. Not cleared out by the Islanders. Punched down low. Right corner for Cape Breton. Rattled around the wall. Charlottetown. Tape to tape. Back through center ice. Provence tries to one-arm it through center ice. Joining the play again. Big Nolan Dusky. In over the line. There's an attempt at, towards the goal. As we got the puck cleared along the high right point. Crossed ice feed by Conrad. Eccleston's off in front as well. Pucking off the end boards. Has Gosselin. He tries to get to it. Bit of a board battle there. Finally, Cape Breton will reset. They will try to bring it up off that near side, off the stick of Levi, and now we got the Eagles right back in again. There's a wide angle shot off that left wing, shallow left wing circle, and this one will be turned aside. We've got a stoppage in play here with the Islanders and the Cape Breton Eagles battling here at center 200. 11:21 left in the second period. 2-1 in favor of Charlottetown Islanders over Cape Breton. Back here on the other side in just a moment on Max 93.1. 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
6: Welcome back. George Matthews, Corey Arsenault with you. Here's an opportunity. Cole Chandler right off in front. Wide angle shot towards the goal. Peitsch doesn't get enough on that one. Noah Jettelson. Cross point feed off the left side. Chandler will try to feather one on the far wall. There's, again, it's a combination of Jettelson and Chandler as they try to bring it across the ice, and Charlottetown will get the puck laid back out again. Antoine Boudreau forechecking for the Charlottetown Islanders in the neutral zone. Finds the puck eventually down that right wing as he hustles for it, tries to erase his man off the puck. This one spun around the framework and bringing it back from the left. He'll be brought back through center ice. McCullough wide on the outside. Half wall lets a shot go down that right wing. Turned aside, short side on the glove side by Donald Hickey. Off the end boards. Both teams are in the end zone now, in back of the goal. Given away. Charlottetown will respond. They're going to counterattack down that right wing. Boudreau's in along the far right wing boards, tries to punish his man off the puck. Puck along the left wing half wall. Butler waits to receive, tries to keep everybody to the outside, eventually has it on his stick. Muscle along the wall by Peitsch as the puck is dug free, and Cape Breton down by one will stride and glide in over the line. Offside, as we've got Schneider doing a zigzag move through that center seam drive, and we've got the offside call against the Cape Breton Eagles. 9:30 left here, and we've got a stoppage in play. 33-20, the shots on goal. Charlottetown leading, one goal in the first, one goal in the second, 2-1. 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
6: Welcome back. George Matthews, Corey Arsenault with you. Charlottetown Islanders leading over the Eagles by the score of 2-1, 1:20 period number one. We've got Antoine Boudreau giving the Islanders a 1-0 lead, and it's going to be Holyoak and Butler with assists in period number one. 3:55, period number two. We have Hugo Charron from Owen Conrad to give the Islanders a 2-1 lead, their second lead of the game, and that's where we're at here right now. As the Isles again will try to flip the puck back in again. That's going to be Cameron Hay as he tried to maintain control. Hay in off that far corner. Both teams trying to give it a rip free. As the puck is finally going to be whistled down. Looks like there's an infraction of some sort possibly going.
1: Looks like a hand pass. So they bring the faceoff back outside the Eagles zone here. 9:08 to go in the second period. 33 shots on goal for Cape Breton. Just 12 for the Islanders, but they lead where it counts. 2-1 on the scoreboard.
6: So the faceoff coming about outside of the Cape Breton line. Again, these two teams will meet at the Eastlink Center in Charlottetown on Friday night. Eagles number two team in the CHL, coming off a loss on Friday night in a shootout to the, well, their arch rival, main rival, the Halifax Mooseheads. I'm not sure how many seasons they've had a really competitive season against one another. It's usually one team or the other, but this season it looks like that both Halifax and Cape Breton are in it to win it. As the puck is rolled back through the neutral zone, trying to hustle for it. Holyoak deep inside his own territory. Roams in back of the goal. Puts the brakes on. Plays it ice wide the other way. Granmanis now tries to get it to sit on his stick. Doesn't get the job done. Fed right off in front. Broken up by the Islanders. They try to advance it the other way. They'll send it all the way back down again. As Hugo Charron doesn't trap it on his stick. Icing will be the call here with 8:50 left in this second period. In between periods two and three, Corey, what do we have?
1: Yeah, the voice of the Cape Breton Eagles, Mr. Patrick McNeil,
6: yes,
1: joins us in our second intermission. Of course, big year for the Eagles, big year for Patty, as he has his pulse on what's happening right across the CHL. And he's fired up for the 30th season of Cape Breton Eagle hockey.
6: Well, this team, again, it's loaded up pretty good with five NHL draft picks on it. A number of returning key pieces as well. So this is as good a team as they've had in a while on the Cape. As it'll be the Eagles now, dropping back down again, trying to get the shot towards the goal. There's a drive with traffic to the side of the net. Head, diving head first is going to be Donald Hickey. Yeah, we've got a bit of a disagreement between both teams. Ticks are up. Nothing's been thrown yet. Gloves are still on by respective would-be players who are disagreeing with one another. So again, nothing has come from it. Basically a jersey jostle for the most part here amongst the players in back of goaltender Donald Hickey. For sure, Hickey's such a huge and key piece for the Islanders. The blue line for the Islanders, despite being young, certainly has that physical presence to try to erase any action in front of them. As we said, four of them are 6'3". or more, so they can handle themselves physically here, and they push Cape Breton away from the crease area with that physical presence, and Hickey is bounding back up again, looking to return to action as soon as he can.
1: And for Hickey, certainly the most valuable player of the Charlton Islanders team, and he's proved it here so far this afternoon, 33 of 34 with 8 minutes to go in the second period.
6: So we've got the faceoff coming outside of the Islanders' blue line. Isles on the road next. They play two again. Pretty balanced early couple of weeks of the schedule. They play home, then on the road. Next weekend, home against Cape Breton Friday night. Over to Moncton on Saturday night as well. So the action really gets into full swing here with two games this weekend, two next weekend, and then it'll be on the road for a four-gamer through Quebec, which will be really entertaining. As we'll see, just as offside will be Anthony Flanagan as he tries to stick handle it over the line, but offside will be the call. That Quebec road trip really shows, I guess, for the most part, the matchup of what the Q teams will be like. We know that people have talked about this Maritime Division being Death Row or Death Valley, but the Isles will get their first look at what the 12 Quebec-based teams look like here in a couple weeks' time, and they'll be able to judge more appropriately where they sit possibly in the league.
1: Yeah, Wednesday, Thursday, Friday, right off the hop, Victoriaville, Chicoutimi, Bay, Comeau, and then finish up on Sunday in Rimouski.
6: Flurry now leads the charge back down, looks to toss it down low, centered into the slot area. Isles trying to get the lumber on it quickly, trying to get the puck out. Gosselin, he golfs it off the left wing boards, high off the right point, not kept in by the Islanders. A little saucer pass through center ice, that one broken up by the Isles, and here they come, the again, middle driving in, snap shot to the goal. Berthiaume will play it off the left kneecap on that 45-footer, and he is going to hold on, forcing the stoppage in play with a faceoff coming inside the Eagle zone again, with the Islanders leading 2-1.
1: Yes, Maritime Division, you touched on it. It's going to be a competitive division, no denying that. I mean, Cape Breton all in, brought in six new faces this year, six impact faces. You got Halifax, who made a big trade at the draft to get Mateo Novaire. They brought in a bunch of Americans. You got St. John Sea Dogs picking up Sam Melosh, looking to make a push, helping strengthen up their back end as well. And then, of course, the Moncton Wildcats, who we seen on Friday. Now, they're 2-0 to start the season. They don't look like the Moncton Wildcats over the past couple of years, but they have the desire to get back to where they want to be.
6: Well, they certainly have some pretty gifted puck-carrying defensemen that like to do something with it and shoot the puck as well. So, up top, the scoring might be a little less than what we've seen in the past, but the blue line. And again, we'll, with our next stoppage in play, just talking about the division here, but the Islanders deep inside the Cape Breton zone, where they'll be pushed off the puck. Here comes an opportunity for Italian now. He'll chip it off the right wing boards along the Islanders' blue line. Right back again now. Broderick steps in, misfires on that one, tries to thread it off in front. Charlottetown up on the board, 2-1 here. He looked to try to go boards wide with it, right to left, lifted back in again. Heckleston gets the job done, regrouping quickly now. The Eagles will try to counter through center ice onside and not controlling cleanly. And Mate now for Charlottetown will reset in behind his own goal. This one now parked, a long bomb back through center ice as Cape Breton will try to cut it off. Puck is still loose there as we have Trombley trying to get to it, as it'll be Cape Breton inside their own territory. They'll knife it off the left wing boards. This one now, boards wide feed. It'll be whistled back down again for a stoppage with 6:48 left here. But you know what? In this second period, Charlottetown again holding and nursing a one-goal lead. A lot of time left to be nursing, but right now the Isles do have that one-goal lead, and they're looking the best to protect it. But you talked about, Corey, you've been around forever as far as covering major junior hockey and PEI. Firstly, the goaltending in this division this year might be as good as you've seen. Every team has, it looks like, a number one stopper.
1: Yeah, if Halifax to me would be, you don't know much about Fickthorn, but we'll wait and see. We'll take a timeout here. Eagles going back to the power play. 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
6: Welcome back. George Matthews, Corey Arsenault with you. Just back with the thought there that, again, people talking about how tough this division is this season that the Islanders are in. The Islanders are the youngest team in this division by a pretty good stretch. They do have a physical presence here, without any question. They've got 14 players at least 6 foot. They've got 10 players that are 6 foot two or thereabouts, and their whole blue line has a pretty big physical presence. There's, again, now it's a power play opportunity for the Cape Breton Eagles. McCullough will play it across, top of the right circle, mid-blue line. McCullough with another shot, kicked off the bootstraps off that left pad of the goaltender, Donald Hickey, skips into the

0: is up. Down is an Islander player that looks to be injured. As, again, it's Brock Hyde at that right point. As Flanagan, he's hobbling around, just trying to occupy some ice here right now. Again, off that mid-blue line. And again, trying to feed it off in front. And the play is going to be blown back down again, out of play. As it's a lot of pressure by the Cape Breton Eagles to tie this one up, but a bit of a stinger for the Islanders' number 14, Anthony Flanagan, who hobbles to the bench area at this point.
1: Sacrificed his body on that point shot, and I'll give him credit. He stayed with it, didn't have much of a push off that leg. He actually got a stick on that last shot, deflected it up and out of play with 64 seconds to go here on the Eagles' fourth power play. Too many men on the ice for the Charlottetown Islanders.
0: 5:58 left in this second period. Again, working along, Noel Jettelson. Middle blue line, sends it across top of the left circle, trying to work it to the outside. Again, Jettelson handed the puck. Here's a snapshot towards the goal. Wide angle, tight angle shot off the blocker of Donald Hickey. Rattled around. Jettelson will keep the puck back in again. Yes, from that center point, grips the shot, scores! This one tied, a power play goal. Looked like there was congestion off in front, and it could be Schneider possibly, who was parked to the stick side of goaltender Donald Hickey. And he's going to angle it in off that blue line wrister. And it is a 2-2 hockey game as the Isles give up a power play goal here.
1: That's a point shot through. Jettelson just takes it through. And it's Schneider parked in front. And no chance for Donald Hickey as that one's redirected high over the blocker side of Hickey. And the Eagles on their fourth power play of the hockey game have tied it up at 2 apiece.
0: So third power play of the period, fourth of the game overall. And it's a 2-2 game. So the Isles give up a power play goal against Moncton. One here again this afternoon against Cape Breton. Losing the game on Friday night 4-3. The power play goal would be the difference maker and goals for and against. And here today it's 2-2 with another power play goal given up. Again, these two teams play on Friday night at the Eastlink Center in Charlottetown. Good crowd, 3,200 thereabouts on Friday night. Jason McLean and his staff looking for a nice crowd again to watch the number two ranked Cape Breton Eagles in town on Friday night as play will continue on. As we take a look for our video that we've currently lost here right now. So we do have the score knotted up at 2 apiece, and we're trying to get back the video for our listeners here on Max 93.1. There it is, right off in front. Stick handling is Cape Breton. Wrap around right off in front. Isles end up with it as we've got an opportunity for Eccleston to try to bring it back. He tries to stick handle back in again. A little freelance play there as the puck is still loose on the half wall down low stick side corner of Berthew. Backing it back up again. Broderick now looks for McCullough in off the and boards in behind his goaltender, settling the play down. 3:54. Nothing yet to be determined here in this second period as far as a lead for either team right now, as we've got both teams with two goals in the game. Off in front, there's Conrad. And looking for Matty Butler down the right wing. He's going to be tossed to the ice. Play continues on at mid-ice again off the logo. Cape Breton will try to drag it back in again. Here's going to be Pikes. Tries to ward off a check. Right off in front. Paddle glued down. Low glove side. And Donald Hickey. Again, will freeze frame it holding on. Yes, now you've got, looks like Ryan Jewer in there. Again, the Isles, their blue line, that size is enabled to push the Eagles players away from goaltender Donald Hickey. As the play is being blown back down again.
1: Yeah, Matty Butler chips the puck by the defender and tries to go right by him and just kind of knocks him down. I mean, the puck was well past him. The arm might have been going up for interference, but stays down as the officials let them play through here. 3:18 to go in this second period. Schneider has a power play goal to tie the hockey game up at 2 apiece.
0: First contact possibly is let go. The second contact would have been interference for sure. Nevertheless, it's going to be Cape Breton inside their own real estate now off the left wing boards. Down the left side wall and in, as it'll be Ryan Jewer. He'll try to hustle for it. Tries to skip it around the wall. Isles on the mid wall left side. There's Butler. He's pushed off the puck. Back into the corner it goes. Finally freed up, then drained off the left wing boards all the way back to the Cape Breton blue line. Again, Eagles, though, will ship it right back the other way. Hartland tries to charge back in again. Turnaround pass off in front. Doesn't end up on an Eagle stick. Isles headed, but it's going to be Schneider trying to keep the puck in. Again, a second attempt. Boudreaux bunts at it. It does

0: Come loose, laid into the slot area, but the Isles in front of their own goaltender will intercept it, and back they come the other way. 2-2 game. Back in is Butler. He tries to thread one down low into the right wing corner. Charlottetown on the mid wall, far side on the fringe now, trying to keep the play alive. Finally, it'll be whistled back down again as we have some players along the wall, and they're going to be blown down on the play, and we do have the stoppage, and the faceoff will come about as a result in a 2-2 game here in the second period from center 200 in downtown Sydney.
1: Yeah, Antoine Boudreau keeps his feet moving, hauled down on the zone entry, and so the Islanders with an opportunity to take the lead right back with a power play opportunity of their own. Cape Breton has tied it up on the man advantage. The Islanders looking for their first power play goal of the season with an opportunity here right now.
0: Charlottetown, this is the third power play.
1: Third power play.
0: So the Provincial Realty power play, 0-2. PK, the Andrew Senior Care PK, 3-4 in the game. Islanders, as you just said, Corey, looking for their first power play goal off the season. From the right high point, forward now, trying to get the shot through. This one is still loose, knocked down off in front. Curl, low glove side, Berthiaume out, tries to challenge in the play. And this one is going to be up out of play, and the faceoff will come about as a result.
1: And the Islanders with a jam play off to the side, looking for something that they can't find. And Flory looked like he had a little bit of room. It may have hit the crossbar or something, deflected up and out of play.
0: So the Islanders will stay intact. Flanagan is out. Boudreau as well. Across the top. Face off to the glove side again of Berthiaume. As the puck is going to be sent all the way back down. Provencher. Out for the Islanders, couldn't squeeze it along the wall, and Cape Breton will play it all the way back down the length of the ice. Eagles forecheck, but it'll be an opportunity for Provencher, gifted centerman for the Islanders at 17 years of age, playing his number of years right now at 17. This one is shipped back in off the back wall. This one now off the end boards. Isles try to keep it on the fringe of the play. They do. They're on the rim, trying to drift it off in front. Provencher takes one look. Flanagan's out off in front. Boudreau can't get him the puck. Again, it's chopped out high off that left point. Finally, though, the puck is sent through center ice. Isles will have to regroup from there. Short-handed, Eagles will bring it back in. 2-on-2. There's a drifting shot. That one knocked down by the defensive core of the Islanders, who will regroup to the front of their own net. Owen Conrad. He's going to bring the puck off that right wing through the center ice area. Flanagan. Backdoor pass. That one is coughed back up again, and we've got the Eagles content now to again send it all the way back down the length of the ice on the power play. 45 seconds left in it. The Provincial Realty power play, and the Isles go to work again. Backsided pass by Provencher through center ice. Isles will try to bring it back in again. Shields looking for Eccleston off that left side, and they'll work it to the half wing, left wing, as the puck is again laid onto the stick of Noah Jettelson. He tries to ream it around as the puck is edged off the wall. High right point kept in by Charlottetown. They'll scoop it down in behind the goal again as Cape Breton will clear it through center ice in a 2-on-2 the other way. Hartland steps in, toe drag, and then he's going to launch one out of play off the end zone netting. And we've got the stoppage in play again. It's 2-2 on the board. 9 seconds left on the Provincial Realty power play for the Charlottetown Islanders, looking like they might go 0-3 to this point. Again, the Eagles are on their power play. They're 1-4. The Charlottetown Islanders at this point looking like they'll be 0-3.
1: Yeah, the difference in the game on Friday night was the one power play goal for the Moncton Wildcats. The Cape Breton Eagles have the only power play goal of the hockey game here right now. We're tied at 2.
0: Face off inside the Islanders zone. They're going to try to lift it off the left wing boards. Back to 5-on-5 play. Wide off the right wing. The Islanders will try to bring it in. As the puck into the corner, glove side of Berthiaume. Again, Charlottetown trying to step in. That's Holyoake. As hustling hard for it off the far side. Charlottetown's Forey tries to force the issue, but Cape Breton will play it out of play again. Jettelson now in discussion with Hay as the officials will step in. And we've got the play, as we said, being blown down. Islanders at home next Friday night. These very same Cape Breton Eagles. So it'll be back-to-back tilts for the Islanders and the Eagles as far as back-to-back games are concerned. This one on the Cape here this afternoon, back on PEI on Friday night.

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0: You're listening to your Charlottetown Islanders on Max 93.1. We're smoothing out some technical stuff at the moment, but keep it right here because we'll be back with Quebec Major Junior League Hockey ASAP. Islanders hockey on the Islands Rock, Max 93.1. Don't go away.
1: Now that was a great party.
2: You were having a pretty good time.
1: Yeah, well, it was a party.
2: Right, and I'm thinking maybe we should just flag a cab.
1: Look, I'm okay. This stupid key thing's not working, but I'm fine.
2: You sure you're fine?
1: I'm okay, okay? Why do you ask?
2: That's not our car.
1: So maybe we should just flag a cab?
2: There are always options. Drinking and driving isn't one of them. A message from this station and the Brewers of Canada.
3: Welcome back to our second intermission. Guesting with us is the voice of the Cape Breton Eagles, Mr. Patrick McNeil, our PEI military family's second intermission guest. And Patrick, the season is off and running. It's a historic season in Cape Breton this season. Obviously, the anniversary year here of the Cape Breton Eagles, and a lot of high expectations on the island.
4: Yeah, you're not wrong about that. And somebody was sleeping through the offseason. Cape Breton Eagles going out and making two big trades, winning it in Chicoutimi. So you're adding six veteran players, six 19-year-olds, stars at literally every position. You get Beckman in nets, and you bring NHL drafted guys up front, and Lafayette, Schaefer, Chandler, Schneider can put the puck in the net as well, and you have Gosselin in the back end too. So added to an existing framework of a good roster on paper, becomes a superstar roster with these trades and some American free agents as well. So year 30, there is a lot of expectation. Might take some time to put it together. We were talking off mic about it being a very strong division as well, but people are pretty excited in Cape Breton. Big crowd opening night too, so the message is getting out there that this is an Eagles team that's sent a message to the rest of the league that they want to win it all in year 30.
3: Yeah, year 30, and obviously some hype around it. With hype comes pressure.
4: 100%. And it's, I think a couple of people have said it. If you worry about pressure, but at the same time, if you're going into a season and you don't have a lot of pressure, well, then what's the point? Right? If you're expected to win, then that's going to come with the consequence of having to play up to those expectations. And that's certainly the case in Cape Breton. And we mentioned too, you're going to be facing big teams throughout the year, like St. John and Halifax in particular, I think, in the Maritimes. So you're going to get tested iron sharpening iron, and we'll see if this team can live up to the hype. But Jason Clark's, certainly capable head coach. He'll have his work cut out for him, though, trying to mold everything together into a cohesive unit. One good thing, I think the chemistry might be helped out by the fact all the guys coming over from Chicoutimi know each other. There's links between Cape Breton and Chicoutimi, and the Shawinigan guys know some of the guys in Cape Breton, and there's some connections with some of the free agents to guys that are on the existing roster as well. So hopefully you can tangle that web together to make a cohesive team.
3: And interesting news, Will Murphy from Escorts PEI, former Kensington Wild, named the captain of this year's team.
4: Yeah, really exciting. And I don't think anybody was surprised by that. He's the type of guy, you don't get a lot of players like him in the QMJHL anymore. Kind of a throwback defenseman, takes care of his own end first, very physical, makes players on the other team very weary when they're coming into the offensive zone. And it was an announcement, maybe not a name that jumped off the page, but yet as soon as the announcement came down, everybody's like, well, that just makes perfect sense. Like, why wouldn't Will Murphy be the captain? Exciting year for him too, with his brother making the team as a rookie, which is good. And the Eagles, for the last 2 years, we've seen the Eagles do this, particularly in years where they have a lot of veteran players. They'll do the different set of A's at home and away. Kind of allows you to expand your leadership group, so you end up having six guys with alternates. The one good thing with that is it gives Will Murphy a broader support group, I guess we can say. But certainly, I think he's capable of leading by example. And it kind of the quiet leader, although I'll say I had Will on the radio Friday. It wasn't the longest interview, but he was great. He was almost like borderline analyst level. He's getting more confident speaking, so maybe he's ready to take that element of captaincy to the next level as well. So I think a lot of people in Cape Breton were pretty happy with that announcement.
3: Yeah, I had an interview with Will last year. I was impressed. A well-spoken young man, and certainly a terrific choice to be captain. A couple other island flavors over there, and of course, that's what we're interested in. You mentioned Will and his brother Drew. Obviously a big jump, but he's a rugged bottom six type forward, and Derek Reingers as well. But one interesting thing I've seen is Cape Breton, they're still carrying a lot of bodies over there.
4: Yeah, so the Eagles had some misfortunes. Opening day of camp, Easton Aniello, who was drafted in the fifth round out of the U.S. in 2025. I think it was one of these where if he was Canadian, would have been drafted a lot earlier just because there's still some uncertainty. So they committed to him, and then he gets hurt first day of camp. And also on the back end, you mentioned Will Murphy's out. So I think that's the biggest reason for that. You have 14 forwards, which is kind of your normal number, but it's the nine defensemen that really sticks out. But I think it was because of the injuries to Murphy and Aniello. But then Anello's return ends up coming quicker than earlier expected. So much to the point where he was actually listed as a healthy scratch for opening night. But to tie things together, he ended up jumping into the lineup because Derek Anders was a late scratch. Hopefully we see Derek today. Obviously we'll know that by the time people are hearing this, but he was, he fell down with an illness just a couple hours before the game. So hopefully that's nothing too serious. I'm sure we'll see Derek back in the lineup. And it was interesting going back to Anders, guys like him and Jacob Hartland, the returning guys that were kind of at the bottom of the lineup. They really had to fight for their spots this year, at least in my opinion, because of all the guys coming in. But Hartland had a goal Friday night, and Derek, it'll be a big step for him to see how he can carve a niche on this team just because there's so many new pieces coming in. But he's going to have an opportunity to prove himself. You mentioned Drew Murphy, a guy who's point per game in the U18 ranks, probably translates at least at 17 to, as you said, a bit of a bottom six role. But he had his opportunities to play Friday night and carrying the Murphy name, I guess, in Cape Breton, as long as his brother's out on the sidelines.
3: Well, Patty, we're 5 minutes in here. First of many conversations on the air. Sounds like it's going to be an exciting one in Cape Breton this year, and it's great for yourself and the fans. Thanks for your time, and best of luck here this season.
4: Oh, thanks, Corey. Hello to everybody in PEI. Enjoy the rest of the season.
3: All right, that's Patrick McNeil in our second intermission. We'll be back on the other side of the break with the Murphy's Pharmacy out-of-town scoreboard. 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
3: Welcome back to our second intermission, our HJB Equipment second intermission scoring summary. It was 1-1 after one. Islanders take a 2-1 lead early again, 3:55 into the second period. Owen Conrad, a terrific pass for former Eagle Hugo Charron. He makes no mistake, ripping home his first as an Islander to give the Isles a 2-1 lead.
0: They're going to wheel with it down that left wing and in his own Conrad. Maneuvers, muscles his way across. Scores! The Islanders take their second lead. Owen Conrad is going to zigzag in over the line. Saucers one top of the right circle. And that one is going to be ripped up by Charlottetown to make it a 2-1 lead.
3: Hugo Charron with his first in a spot where he was drafted and played, the Cape Breton Eagles former player. That one would feel good for Hugo, gives the Islanders a 2-1 lead. Islanders would run into a bit of penalty trouble. They take three penalties in the second period, and on the last one, too many men on the ice. It's Ilias Schneider, the German, parked in front, and Noah Jettelson point shot drifts through. He redirects it over the shoulder of goaltender Donald Hickey at the 15:21 mark to tie the hockey game up at two.
0: Rattled around. Jettelson will keep the puck back in again. Yes, from that center point. Drifts a shot. Scores! This one tied. A power play goal. Looked like there was congestion off in front. And it could be Schneider, possibly, who was parked to the stick side of goaltender Donald Hickey. And he's going to angle it in off that blue line wrister. And it is a 2-2 hockey game.
3: Schneider from Jettelson and Braden Reynolds at 15:21 gives the Eagles their second goal of the game and ties it up at two. Overall in the second period, Islanders outshot 17-8. Two-period total, Donald Hickey, he has been busy and lights out, 36 of 38 stops. The Islanders have mustered 17 shots on Sam Berthiaume. Islanders still looking for their first power play goal of the season. They are 0-for-3 on Friday night. They're 0-for-3 here this afternoon. The Eagles 1-for-4, as that's where we sit right now. Tied at two after 40 minutes of play. That is our HJB Equipment second period scoring summary. We'll be back on the other side of the break with the Murphy's Pharmacy out of town scoreboard. 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
3: Welcome back to our second intermission as we take a look at our Murphy's Pharmacy out-of-town scoreboard. Other games in the queue, three other games this afternoon. Gatineau leads Shawinigan by a score of 2-0. Drummondville at Victoriaville and Quebec at Chicoutimi. Those puck drops set at 5 o'clock local time. In the Maritime League, the Capitals losing last night in Edmonton by a score of 7-2. They're on the road in Grand Falls and are doubling up the Rapids at the moment by a score of 4-2. MBPEI U18 action. It is the Charlottetown Knights and Kensington Wild exhibition game this afternoon at dinner time up in Summerside at the Credit Union Place, Turk Arena, and it is the Knights doubling up the Wild by a score of 4-2. That's your Murphy's Pharmacy out-of-town scoreboard. We'll be back on the other side of the break with a call of period number three. Islanders and Eagles locked at two. 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
0: Welcome back. George Matthews, Corey Arsenault with you. Play period number three underway here. Islanders defending to our left in a 2-2 game. They've had the lead twice here as the Isles battle hard now, trying to pinch in high off the right point. Trying to stretch. There's going to be Jewer, doesn't get to it in time. Hickey going one-on-one, and up top, short side, blocker side, as this one is knocked down by the goaltender Donald Hickey in a bit of a crisscross pass off in front. And again, Hickey coming out off the stick side this time. Gets a nice tap there by Matte as he holds the Islanders and allows them to stay in it in a 2-2 game early. 55 seconds gone here in period number three. Face off to the right of the goaltender. The Dominator, Donald Hickey.
23: Islanders just hemmed in their zone in the opening shift. You know, the Eagles are going to be hungry. They do not want to go this weekend without a win on home ice.
0: You know, overtime shootout loss to Halifax Friday night, 5-4 in front of 4,200 fans. And there's not that here today, but nevertheless, they want to make sure that they get on that win column as it will be a much better outcome week for the Eagles if that would be the case. But Isles are going to, again, in a 2-2 game, try to pick up their first win as well. High off the right point. There's a shot towards the goal. That one is off the stick of Reynolds. That one is wide, short-sided. Hickey, now we've got a bit of a scoring scramble to the blocker's side with a loop in back of the goal by Hay as he has control. And he'll dish it in back for Matte. Matte, again, now tries to take control. Back for Grunmattis, back to Matte, and he's got possession off that right wing through center ice. That pass is going to be given away right back in again to the attack. Laid right off in front. Italian with a shot. Rebound right off in front. High to that center point as it's all Cape Breton trying to take their first lead here. And again, brick walling for the Charlottetown Islanders is their goaltender, Donald Hickey. In off the trap, like, what a save there. He's made two really nice saves here. The first one just moments ago, one-on-one, and this one, again, a lights-out save by Donald Hickey. Man, oh man, that looks like it hurts with the groins as he comes across from glove to blocker side.
23: And the Islanders trying to generate some offense and jump up in the play. You got to make sure the puck's up there before you go, and it's a two-on-one, and Donald Hickey with an outstanding stretch save. He's the only reason this game isn't put to bed here right now.
0: Yes, Charlottetown inside their own line. And again, it's going to be Fleury controlling, and it'll eventually will be cleared in deep inside the Cape Breton zone. As we've got the Eagles, they will try to drift it off the right wing boards through center ice. Right back to the attack and in. Gosselin now, the veteran defender, drags the puck off into the left wing corner, controls, cradles, leads it top of the right circle. There's a shot wide, short to the glove side of goaltender Donald Hickey. Another float shot. That one is knocked down off in front. It's all Cape Breton here early in this third period, as their coaching staff no doubt had something to say about where they were after five periods of play so far early in this 26-27 season. Still looking for their first win. Down low into the right wing corner. Shoulder shuffle there by Matty Butler. Puck is going to be controlled. Eventually Will Shields tries to reach for it. On the mid wall left side. Doesn't grab it onto his stick. Brought back the other way. Reynolds is knocked down. Countering the other way. Right back in again. Here's going to be Shields looking for Flanagan. As the puck into the corner. Off that right shoulder of Berthew.
1: Charlottetown works the corner on the fringe, spinning it off into the wall, back to the blue line. Matthew with a shot. That one gets away, and Italy Berthium will layer in off the end boards, but the whistle comes down, and as a result, we've got the stoppage of play. Face-off inside the Eagles zone. Shots on goal, 43. 44 now, 17 in favor off the hometown Eagles.
23: And for the Islanders, just want to try to generate any offense they can. Everything simplified. Just get it towards the front of the net. Their first goal of the hockey game. Redirect it off a shot from the point. Ryan Jewer gets a shot through, and Will Shields trying to get a piece of it, but Berthium is there to find it and hold on.
1: Face off to the right of Berthium. As again, Provence, Shields, and Flanagan out for Charlottetown. Mate as well high off the right point, along with Holyoak. Has the puck inside the Cape Breton zone. They end up with it in a turnover, though. And they'll look to try to bring it back the other way. Hartland zigs and zags up high. And again, shoulder shake, fires a shot from the shallow right wing circle. Out on that glove side is Donald Hickey. In transition the other way now. Here comes an opportunity for Provence. Back for Flanagan. Button hooks to the far left wing boards. Loses control of the puck. Eagles inside their own territory. Will dish it in back of the goal. Quick up off that left wing. As McCullough doesn't grab it onto his stick, ice, it'll be the call against the Cape Breton Eagles with 4:50 gone here in period number three. Charlottetown twice with the lead. They're knotted up two.
23: Keep on working here as the Eagles look for a long stretch pass that goes out of a stray. The faceoff will come back down to the right of Berthium as the Islanders, their first road game of the season in Sydney. And hanging in there here right now, thanks to the number one netminder, Donald Hickey. Don't apologize for good goaltending.
1: No, never will. Shots on goal here in the third period, 7-1 in favor of Cape Breton, 45-18 overall. So the Islanders inside the offensive zone along the far boards to the blocker side of Berthium. Board battles, it's drug down into the corner, finally sprung free. Charlottetown strong on the stick. There's going to be opportunity for Mate to try to keep it in. There's the puck now wide of the goal. Drifted off into that end board area. In behind, Noah Gentleson. Pinballs off a couple of white jerseys. It's finally dug free. Again, high off the left point. Shot towards the goal. That one dribbles around off the left wing corner. Bit of a border battle there. Eccleston is going to try to maintain possession at 6'4", but he's pushed off the puck, and the Eagles will bring it back through center ice. And from 85 feet off the red line, it'll be drifted back deep inside the Islanders' zone. Rink-wide feed, left to right, ends up loose all the way back down again. No icing. As McCullough now sets up shop deep inside his own blue line area, as it'll be brought back by Cape Breton. They try to bust back in again. Looking for Gosselin down low. Right off in front. Tight angle shot. Side door save made by by Donald Hickey. Matt Butler in there trying to tidy things up as well. But Butler, again, and to check that Hickey, again, is going to shut the barn door on that one, as he has been equal to the challenge each and every attempt here this afternoon, except for a couple. And, man, he has certainly shown why he's going to get a number of starts this season. Last year, of course, he had a ton of playing time. As we'll talk about Donald Hickey when we come back here, but his numbers were outstanding. We're going to step out in a 2-2 game back quickly on the other side here on Max 93.1. 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
1: Now, welcome back. George Matthews, Corey Arsenault with you in a 2-2 game. We're talking with Donald Hickey, stopping 44-46 in a 2-2 stalemate here right now last season, facing 2,968 shots, 32 short of 3,000. And save 1,308. Looks like he's going to be a busy goal. He was a busy goaltender last year. Looks like he's going to be equally as busy this season if we take a look at the first two games that the Islanders are involved in. has the puck now tailing inside the offensive zone. It'll be Charlottetown. They're on the perimeter now, top of the left wing circle. Gifted skater Flanagan lets a shot go. That one is going to be ramped up off a stick and off the end zone netting for a stoppage and play. It's 2-2 here this afternoon into the third period through the supper time hour. Again, these two teams at home on Friday night at 7 o'clock at the Eastlink Center in Charlottetown. It should be, again, another entertaining game here with the Islanders playing their second home date on Friday night against the Cape Breton Eagles before traveling over to Moncton on Saturday as well to take on the Moncton Wildcats. So for the Islanders and Moncton, just the reverse basically of this weekend. Isles at home against Cape Breton, then on the road against Moncton, the reverse of what we've seen here in the opening weekend of this 26-27 season. Charlottetown trying to feed it off in front. That pass now eventually. It'll be controlled as Forty tries to send it across the ice. Scores! This one is lifted. Owen Conrad again in on the offense. And the veteran 19-year-old, man. There's a shot off that high left point. Provence, possibly, as the shot by Conrad. Initially, he lets it go. A bit of a grip and rip off that high left point. It gets through. Provence possibly got a piece of it. But, man, Owen Conrad, two-point game at least here this afternoon. Either a goal and assist or two assists. So he's got a multi-point game going here this afternoon. But just getting it to the net, Corey, he doesn't have. It's not like he doesn't have a great shot because he does, but he just leans into it, gets it to the front of the net. And, obviously, there's interaction there. Provence might have got the stick on that one. So it's 3-2 for the Islanders, their third lead here. As they've had some action off in front of the goal, both teams for a bit of a redirection in Karen, but for Charlottetown, that will be their second redirection off the game here. As we've got a 3-2 Islanders lead, despite the fact that they were pretty well heavily dominated against in shots on goal, it'll be Charlottetown on the board. And it's a 3-2 lead. As Cape Breton now again trying to bring it back to even terms for a third time. Down that left wing, they'll play it near corner. Islanders regrouping from there. As trying to bring the puck across the ice is Dewar. He looks for Mate, doesn't get the puck cleared back in again. As it'll be a quick reverse by Cape Breton. They again feed it in front. They score to tie it back up again as quick as that. This one is going to be a crease-cross pass on that stick side. And it's going to be barred down from in tight. And the Eagles have tied it back up again as we've got Chandler down in front of the net as well. But bringing that puck in again, laying it right across off in front. And it's going to be, again, a goal-mouth pass. And it's going to be a 3-3 game as the Eagles once, twice, three times. As it looks like Peitsch will get the goal for the Eagles on that down low. Up, bar down, it goes stick side on the goaltender Donald Hickey. Peitsch now reacting to...
23: former teammate,
1: yeah,
23: Charron.
1: Former teammate, yeah, Hugo Charron. They're looking at one another right now, but it's back to three on three as far as goals are concerned here. Peitsch on that cross-crease pass from Chandler, and very quickly, we've got the Eagles tying it up at three apiece.
23: The Islanders fail to get the puck deep, and then it's puck watching. And Cole Chandler, terrific pass in front for Reese Peitsch, and it's a quick response for the Eagles, and we're not back up at three.
1: Now, we haven't yet got the official third goal for the Charlottetown Islanders. I don't have it yet. Now it's coming up, I do believe. Provence will get credit for goal number three for the Islanders.
23: Provence from Conrad and Flory at 7:02, and then 63 seconds later, it's Peitsch from Chandler and Braden Reynolds. And that's like that, tied at three.
1: So Flory gets his first point. You got Conrad with 2 points here, Provence with his second goal of the season. And that's where we stand here right now in a 3-3 game with 11:55 left. Now the Isles again off in front. They try to bang away out of the puck is still loose, but breaking from the scrum will be Cape Breton, and it'll be edged off the right wing boards all the way back down deep to the glove side of Donald Hickey. This one now is going to be cranked around the wood, work all the way through center ice, down that right side wall, trying to bring the puck back in. Shields with a shot, former Eagle number one pick is going to fire towards the goal. Berthium is going to make the save. It goes off of him, bounce back low on that glove side. He decides to cover up and hold on in a 3-3 game. 10-54. We've got left in the third period. Shots on goal, 47-21 in favor of the Eagles. The faceoff coming inside their own territory. As it looks like Donald Hickey will face his first 50-shot game here in game number two. At center 200 against Cape Breton. Faceoff to the left of Berthume. Charlottetown, they've had the lead three times here. Had the lead against Moncton on Friday night, 2-0 in that one as well. Three times here this afternoon. Eagles have come back to tie it. There's a drifting shot high off the left wing. Getting it away from Berthume. Loop looking to try to bring it in back. De La Rante. Again, De La Rante in off the back wall. Trying to kick it free. Off the yellow kick plate. Nudged along. And it'll be the Eagles from the scrum trying to bring it back through center ice. Little peek pass through the neutral zone. As Cape Breton we're trying to muscle their way back in again. No success there. Broken up by Charlottetown. And they're going to mail it all the way back down deep to our right. De La Durante again now. Setting up in behind the goal. He'll walk it off his own goal line now. Goes wide off the far right wing boards. And this one through center ice off the logo. Tap back in again by the Eagles. Deep inside their own territory. Trying to bring it around is going to be Matte. And through center ice, Rowan Walsh. Walsh now tries to hustle for it. And he'll force the puck to be tossed up off that left wing by Cape Breton. Looking to bring the puck back in again is Andrews. And he'll dish it along that high left point. Back down to Derek Andrews, left side. Trying to feed it right off in front. And Hickey is there again. Charlottetown will try to, again, strong arm their way back through center ice. It's 3-3. Offside the call against the Islanders as we have 9:06 gone here in this third period in a 3-3 game. We're back on the other side in just a moment here on Max 93.1. 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
1: Back at you here, George Matthews, Corey Arsenault, as we bring you the play-by-play from Center 200 in downtown Sydney, Nova Scotia, with 9:18 left here in this third period. Shots on goal. Man, oh, man, it's 48-21 in favor of the Eagles. But Donald Hickey is showing that, as Corey has said, the MVP of the team most likely this season when the season comes to an end, because he is a key piece here, and he has been here today. Many athletic saves of the ones that he stopped here, the 45 of 48 that he's got in front of. He has the Eagles now through center ice again, trying to bring the puck back in again. The outside, trying to drive the play back down. Going to be Chandler as the Eagles will eventually be worked off the puck. I'll send it back in between the blue lines. And again, parked right back in again by the Eagles. Charlottetown regrouping off the right side wall through center ice. They gather speed back up again. Here's Flanagan. He'll tap it off into the corner, glove side of Berthume. Both teams in there. It's going to be flush free. And it'll clear the Cape Breton blue line. Charlottetown will not keep it in. Now they'll drift it right back in again, in behind goaltender Berthew. Walking it off their own goal line. Eagles back to the attack. Trying to drive the play back down that left side. That's going to be Letalian. Puck is not going to be onto his stick long enough. Charlottetown will steal and again send it in off the back wall again, in behind the goal. Trying to ream it around is going to be Cape Breton through center ice. As trying to charge back in again, Claus looks for it, taps it, plays it in back of the goal, reaching in back. Letalian now, and he'll nudge it along, in off the blue line. De La Durante to the outside, again now trying to fire it towards the goal. There's a shot off the target. De La Durante with a bit of a block up in front. This one is not going to get to goaltender Donald Hickey. Islanders off the far boards. Holyoak has taken off the puck. And a give and go right off in front. That pass is misdirected. And it'll be Cape Breton who'll have to resurface back inside their own blue line to reset things back up again. 7:55 left in regulation time here. Skating it off their own goal line. Again to the attack, right to left. Through center ice. Here comes Schneider. Tries to flip it high to the slot area. Broken up by Charlottetown. Through center ice. Trying to fire the puck back in again. Cameron Hay. Deep inside the zone. There's going to be an attempt by Eccleston to try to keep it in. Puck rolls outside of the Cape Breton blue line. Between the lines now at center ice. Both teams battle in front of the bench area. Roll back in again by the Eagles along the far right wing boards. There's a battle there. High to that left point. Here's going to be Gosselin with a shot off the midsection of the goaltender. Rebound loose off in front. Schneider looking for his second. He's pushed off the puck. Charlottetown will bring it back. Down the left wing again. Fired off into that stick side corner. In behind goaltender Berthew. Trying to play it around Savoie. He doesn't get the puck on under the stick of an Eagle player. Finally through center ice. It'll be Cape Breton eventually ending up with it. Trying to drive back in again. Tight angle shot right off in front by Reynolds. Again, off that right shoulder, short side. Off the blocker side of goaltender Donald Hickey. Has the puck in off the backboards again. Trying to reef it around the wall. Off that high left point. Board battle there. Here's going to be Cole Chandler. He'll send it across the ice. Drifting shot. That one by Noah Jettelson. Gets to the goal. That one off the leggings of the goaltender Donald Hickey. Spinning around as Chandler lays it back again. There's a drive at Pites looking for his second. Kick save off the right pad. On the short side. Blocker side of goaltender Donald Hickey. And he'll snuggle up to the loose puck. To his right, he will hold on. It remains with 6:04 left here. 3-3 on the board.
23: Yeah, Donald Hickey once again coming up big. Major traffic in front. And he's able to battle and find that one. 52 shots on goal for the Cape Breton Eagles. And Donald Hickey, you can guarantee that the undershirt's a little bit moisture here. He's been sweating.
1: He's had
23: a
1: workout. Another shot off in front. A lot of down low activity. Not like they're all shots high off the slot area. He's been forced to bounce up and down here and cover the low area of the crease and has, for the most part, successfully all afternoon long here into the evening hour. As, again, he stopped at this point 49 of 52 in a 3-3 game. In back and then again now. Again, this Eagles team rated number 2 in the country. Charlottetown battling them right now to a 3-3 game. They're a deep roster. They're missing some pieces here, but you're not rated number 2 in the country with, again, when you're missing a few key players, you got to have a deep roster, and that's what Cape Breton has, to be that rated that high in the CHL. We're going to step out. Offside will be the call. Final broadcast timeout on this one. It's 3-3 on the board with 5:21 left in regulation time. When we come back, it's all hockey right to the end of the game. Back at the other side. Here on Max 93.1, you're listening to Charlottetown Islanders Hockey, brought to you by Mr. Lubin Tire. 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
1: Welcome back. George Matthews, Corey Arstow with you in a 3-3 game. We've got Boudreaux along with look at Provence. Scoring a couple of goals for the Islanders here as well. And now again, we've got the Charlottetown Islanders walking it off that high left point. There's Mate with a shot. That one wide of the goal. Kept back in again as Fleury tries to lay it down low, right wing corner. We've got Charlottetown putting some pressure on here in the final minutes of this one in a 3-3 game. As it'll be sent all the way back down deep inside the Islanders zone. Again, we've got an opportunity for Mate to try to take control of the play. It's 3-3 on the board. As Charlottetown, and again, the Eagles battling at three apiece. Hugo Chiron with a goal here this afternoon as well. Third score for Charlottetown. And they'll walk it off the top of the right circle inside the offensive zone. That pass goes errant. Finally controlling is going to be Schneider up top through center ice trying to get to the goal. Will be Cape Breton as they drive the play down off that right wing as Drew Murphy look to try to get to the net. Puck again loosened off in front. This one wrapped off the right wing glass all the way back inside the Cape Breton zone. 4:10 left in regulation time. And a give and go. Back the other way we go. There's Reynolds. Plays it in deep. Schneider's there as well. Neither one will have success. Islanders trying to get the puck back out again. Cameron Hay plays it off the left skate. He's going to try to look to take the scenic route up off that right wing. He'll play it to the Cape Breton side of the red line at center ice. This one is going to be on the stick of the Eagles. They dump it the other way. Hay again now will pry it loose, but gives it away. Stepping back in, Gosselin with a shot. That one knocked down off in front. Eccleston tries to get the puck cleared outside of the Islanders' line. That one broken up by Cape Breton. They're going to, again, just stuff it back deep inside the Islander zone. Through center ice now. Hay tries to help lead along with Eccleston. Eccleston again, stick handles by one. Shakes off another check. Fires a shot, that one stopped by Berthume. It'll be the Eagles in back of their own goal. Jewer looked to try to pinch in a touch, decides not to, as this is going to be parked all the way back to the Islanders' blue line. Time, 3:10 left here. 3-3 on the board as Cape Breton tries to go boards wide with it. Broken up by Charlottetown. Ryan Jewer checking the play down the other way. Tries to feed it in front. Rebound is right there. Oh, glove save! This one a bit of a gift of glove save made by Berthume as it's going to, again, flip-flop up on top of the left pad as he's butterflying down, but he snags it, holds on with the Islanders pressing for their fourth lead.
23: I love the fact that 16-year-old Ryan Jewer trying to create offense steps in a 3-3 game and throws it net front, and Will Shields, the former Eagle, trying to go over the glove and Berthume, his best save of the hockey game off a bouncing puck as Shields inches away from his first of the season to give the Islanders their fourth lead of the hockey game. It remains 3-3 with under 3 to go here in this third period.
1: As it'll be Cape Breton, they're going to drift the puck up off the right wing boards. And trying to bring the puck in, claws along the right wing. It's going to be freed back up again. There's a high angle shot high off that right point. Short side, glove side save made by the Dominator. And he's the Dominator has been the dominator here this afternoon in this one. He has been simply outstanding, stopping 49 of 52 in a 3-3 game here with 2:44 left in this one.
23: Just made the adjustment. That's his 50th stop of the hockey game.
1: There we go.
23: 50 of 53.
1: So we've got the faceoff deep inside the Islanders zone. Young team on PEI this season. We said a number of youngsters on this roster, and a lot of it is pretty skilled, and a lot of it has some pretty good size to it as well. And over the line, here's Conrad looking wide to the outside for Shields. This one is going to be shipped off in front, but nobody home. Here again, reversing the other way, punching it off the left wing, boards it in. Here's going to be Elliott to the goal, fires his shot. It's up off the right shoulder. Is it in? It might be. As let me see what's going on here. As we've got an opportunity. Let's see what the call is going to be, but you've got a breaking down off that left wing, Elliott Letalian, and he looked to be stopped by goaltender Donald Hickey. And
23: it looks like a penalty coming here for Holyoke. I'm not sure if the hand was closed over the puck. It was a bouncing puck that was over the shoulder of goaltender Donald Hickey. And Holyoke looked to squat it away. I think he got
1: that might be it.
23: Putting his hand on the puck in the crease, but it's another odd man rush. And as a man, there's been a lot of odd man rushes here this afternoon.
1: So we've got the Charlottetown Islanders. They are 6-for-8 on the penalty kill this season. This will be the fifth power play for Cape Breton. They're 1-for-4 right now, and the game is could be decided here in the final couple minutes of play. Power play for the Eagles. There's a shot. Again, it'll be Jettleson, Cole Chandler, the Andrews Senior Care PK underway, and they give it a go. Spinning around on that low stick side. It will be Donald Hickey again, shutting down the short stick side on that blocker side. As trying to spin around, a bit of a spinorama move will be Cape Breton, but right into the logo of the goaltender Donald Hickey, who doesn't fade away on the play. And he holds his ground, and he'll shut it down in a 3-3 game with 2:05 left here in regulation time. Puck drop again to the right. Donald Hickey, Conrad's out. for Charlottetown. You've got Ryan Jewer. You've got Pervon Shea, who's got a goal in the game here this afternoon. In back of the net again, now trying to park the puck around. Hugo Chara out for Charlottetown as well. Those are your four penalty killers in the first half of this PK. As it'll be Cape Breton bringing it down through center ice, trying to bring the puck in over the line as Reynolds. It'll roll just wide of goaltender Donald Hickey. Isles golf it the other way, all the way down deep to our right now. 1:44 left in regulation. Off the trapezoid and back. Here we go to the attack. Cape Breton through center ice now. Noah Jettelson drops it back. Trying to bring the puck in. He is going to be Chandler to the outside. Tries to slide it off in front. Looking to go to the forehand. As we have an opportunity for Hartland. Doesn't get to sit in his stick. Puck's open and up for grabs. There's big Ryan Jewer, 6'5". He's going to golf it all the way back down again. Playing at 16 years of age here. And he sends it all the way back down deep to our right. 1:14 left in regulation time. Corey Hurston will have the penalty force time clockwise through center ice in over the line again. Reynolds zigs by a one, turns around, feeding it off in front. Charlottetown will be there, and they'll scoop it all the way back down deep to our right. 60 seconds left in regulation time. It's 3-3 on the scoreboard again from the right. Middle drive. Here comes Cape Breton on the power play. Trying to bring the puck back in again as Claus around the horn.

0: and Ryan Drewer do a terrific job defensively. One 16-year-old and one 19-year-old veteran at the opposite ends of their junior hockey careers, but they team up to get the puck out and deep down the length of the ice as the Islanders withstand a massive push for the Eagles here in this third period. Shots on goal, 18-6 in period number three. Two teams trade goals. The Islanders, Donald Hickey, has stopped 52 of 55, and he is the reason the Islanders have their first point in the bank, looking to go for two here in overtime.
1: And you know what? When you take a look at the game that Donald Hickey has come up here with this afternoon, like, he never, ever, it seemed, of the 55 shots directed his way, he never was so far out of position that he was scrambling, trying to get back towards the set position. He was always in position, and the economy of his goaltending here this afternoon, he made some difficult saves, look somewhat regular and routine because of his athletic ability, but he never really had to make a terrific, lights out of nowhere type of save. He was positioned so well all afternoon, and he gave the Eagles fits here with his goaltending performance here this afternoon. Looked like a veteran, played like a veteran, and the scoreboard says that he showed like a veteran as he was beaten just three times out of 55 shots directed his way. Both teams standing up here right now. Back-to-back games for the Charlottetown Islanders. They'll be involved in one-goal games. Back-to-back games for the Cape Breton Eagles, they'll be involved as well in one-goal games in this opening weekend. Charlottetown wheels and winds back in over the line. Here's Owen Conrad. He's got two assists on the afternoon here. Lays it back down again. Conrad across the ice for Flanagan. Charlottetown inside the attack zone with it. Conrad to the front of the net. There's an attempted fade down low with a goal-mouth pass, and Conrad just doesn't get the stick on that one. Countering the other way now. Cape Breton left to right. McCullough back in over the line. Tries to find his men. Gosselin has Cape Breton. Starts with two defensemen on this one. They'll try to keep the puck inside the offensive zone again now. Here's going to be an attempt at the goal. Chandler feeds it across. McCullough is wide open on that far side. Charlottetown the other way. They'll bring it back through center ice. They'll look for a line change right now. Here's Flanagan. He's got a lot of gas left in the tank yet here. He'll dish it in behind his own blue line. As we have an opportunity again now for Flory. He tries to take control. Case Flory looking for Matty Butler. He's going to shoulder shake in off that right side. Puts the brakes on. Flory top of the left wing circle again now. He's going to try to work it up high. Has possession back for Butler. Nolan Dusky parked off in front. Back again for Flory. Flory for Dusky. As the Isles loop with it in off the backboards. Into the corner it goes. Right side. As Charlottetown will dish it up high. Butler tries to keep it in. Plays it into the skates to the linesman. That looks like it's going to create a stoppage and play with 3:33 left in this three-on-three overtime and a 3-3 scoreboard.
0: Now, Owen Conrad with two apples in the hockey game, an opportunity for the game winner as the centering pass came into the slot. He just out of his reach as the Islanders trying to go for the backdoor tap-in, and Owen Conrad with an opportunity, but just inches away from giving the Islanders their first win of the season.
1: As the puck is inside the Islanders' zone. Would you take this to a shootout, Corey?
0: I was just thinking the same thing.
1: Well, I don't know.
0: I trust Donald Hickey in a shootout.
1: For sure. So back through center ice. Here's going to be Boudreaux. Curls with it. Tries to hit the man coming in the back draft. High off that left point again now. Isles working along the left wing boards. Both teams, three on three it is. They're going to try to wedge along the wall. Finally, somebody's going to try to get it sprung loose, and they do. And it'll be, again, an opportunity for Cape Breton. Here's going to be an opportunity to the goal. Save made. Rebound again on the stick side of Donald Hickey. Again, back to back. Kick save and a beauty off that right pad. Rebound as well. He'll get a piece off. It's loose in back of the goal. Charlottetown now in transition will counter the other way. They'll look to take control. In behind his own goal is going to be Antoine Boudreaux. Boudreaux with a goal here again today in Cape Breton. He's got two in the season. He's going to skate it off his own goal line. Hands it off. Line change for Charlottetown. Here's Flanagan. He'll hit center ice now. He doesn't find a man open again. It'll be Flanagan trying to work the near wall. It'll be given away. Back in again. Schneider tries to drift it off in front. This one loose in back of the goal. Gosselin is there. Tries to park it in front. Shot to the goal. Dylan Durante with a shot. Gloved down again by goaltender Donald Hickey from about 35 feet. Dylan Durante couldn't beat him. As again, Charlottetown will settle the play down. 2:10 left. On the 3-on-3. Here we go. Center drive through center ice with Owen Conrad. He's going to head fake in over the line. Right side to the front of the net. Flanagan.

0: Let's see now again now. Charlottetown repossessing. That's going to be an opportunity for Provencher. Back for Flanagan. Flanagan a give and go. Conrad off the blue line. In back of the goal. Sweeping in front. Save made. Oh, what a stop. Out of nowhere. It's going to be stopped by Sam Berthume. Charlottetown thought they had the winner. What a save made by Berthume in the final 2 minutes of this one. As we've got Schneider now to the far side. He'll look to try to bring it off that mid-blue line. Give it away. Charlottetown will have control. Not much gas left in the tank, but what about Berthume's save there?
1: Yeah, what a stop off Antoine Provencher.
0: Charlottetown back to the front of the net. The goal! Tap home that one, trying to get to the net. And not successful in doing so. Mid-blue line. Charlottetown back in. There's a shot. Fourie lets it go wide of the target. Isles now trying to counter with their own pressure. Dusky, again, blue line. Fleury tried down low, tries to relay it quickly. That one is cut off. Delanarante for Cape Breton. 1 minute left here in the 3-on-3. 3-3 is the scoreboard. 58-27. The shots on goal in favor of Cape Breton. Through center ice again now. The Eagles are going to try to muscle for possession. They'll play it back inside their own territory. Noah Jettleson for Cape Breton. Off the deep right wing corner all the way near wall. Back through center ice. Candler in a 2-on-1. Leaders it across. This one a goal crease pass on the stick side. Hickey might have got a piece of that one as well. As the puck now loosened back up again. Charlottetown will bring it back. 3-on-2 the other way. Down that right wing. It'll be drifted towards the goal. It's loosened wide and back of the net. Offside the call. 20 seconds left in this one here. And I'm going to tell you what. Great saves all afternoon by Donald Hickey. But with the game on their stick, the Charlottetown Islanders, they go post to post, low glove side. Samuel Berthume with a great stop for the Cape Breton Eagles to allow them to continue to play in this one. It looked like the Isles might have won it there for the fourth lead of the game.
1: Yeah, center and pass. Flanagan finds Provencher. He tries to shovel it over, but Berthume, 6'4", stretches out that left pad to keep it out, and then it's an odd man rush the opposite way. Chandler looking to go across ice for Gosselin. He chips that one, and Hickey gets a piece of that on the back door. 59-27, shots on goal. Both goaltenders, Donald Hickey times three, but both goaltenders have made terrific stops here in this OT session.
0: Well, you know, you talk about goaltending here in the Maritimes, and Hickey's right in there in the mix with some of the best. As game number two, and he's stopped 56 of 59. And we've got 19 seconds left. I'm not sure if Cape Breton can get another shot on goal or not, but it's been quite a start. Face-off deep. To the left of goaltender Berthume, with Provencher out, and the Isles win it. Off the blue line for Conrad. There's a drive, and down, and the five-hole save made will be made. As we've got Conrad from about 60 feet. Yeah, he let that one go. But out of the top front door is going to be Berthume to hold on to that one. 4 seconds gone off the time clock.
1: Yeah, that's the play they were looking for. Clean face-off win by Provencher. Butler up high for Conrad. Conrad drills one. Provencher redirects it, but Berthume out-challenging.
0: Charlottetown wins it again now. Provencher back to the blue line. There's a shot by Conrad. Charlottetown will pinch in off the wall left side. Provencher again looking down low. Charlottetown's Matty Butler. Time running out here. There's a shot drifted. Isles took a shot from an acute sharp angle just almost off the goal line looking for something perhaps enough in front. That didn't develop, and the faceoff again will be forced because of the holding on by goaltender Samuel Berthume to his stick side. But the Isles finishing up strong here looking for the win. They're not looking to go into that shootout, but trying to win it on a 3-on-3. So there's 3 seconds left. Or one... You know, the clock changes, now there's one. So the puck is down, and I guess there was only one, not three, as the clock changed on us. Shots on goal, 59-29. Highlight game for the Doninator, Donald Hickey, here today. He was simply in beast-like mode, outstanding, and he helps get the Islanders at least a point in this one. They're looking for the second point here in the specialty part of the overtime, the shootout here, and you know what? Cape Breton, they've got some nice shooters. They've got some offense there. They're up against Donald Hickey. Berthume, you said, the youngster of the two. Is he 17?
1: 17.
0: So the Islanders are a little thinner on the offensive side. But, again, advantages to both. The Islanders have Hickey, the veteran. Cape Breton with a little bit more gift at scoring, possibly. The Eagles have a youngster in goal at 6'4", who come up with a great stop in the final 60 seconds of play. Islanders, again, perhaps, as I said, not as gifted offensively. So let's see who gets what advantage here as it's gone into the shootout specialty side of things here. Isles have picked up a point. And Cape Breton looking for their third point of the weekend. So let's see who each sends out here.
1: Looks like Flanagan first.
0: So
1: both goals scored by Halifax on Berthume on Friday night in the shootout victory were 5-all. Both almost identical. We'll see if the Islanders try that spot here again.
0: So Anthony Flanagan for Charlottetown. Gathers the puck up off the big circle at center ice. He's going to spring in off that side. Has the goaltender down. Scores! 5-hole. Swung it low stick side. Brought it back. A gifted slick stick move by the Islanders. Number 14, Anthony Flanagan. Wow, look at this back. Boom! Right into the 5-hole as you talked about. And the Isles are going to lead the shootout 1-0. But he had the goaltender leaning to his stick side. And brought it back. 5-hole opened up in tight quarters, and it was buried. Here's Peitsch, who's got one in the game now. Over skates it, and as a result, loses that opportunity and doesn't even get a shot on goal.
1: Wow.
0: Wow.
1: 20-year-old.
0: He was 10 feet inside the blue line, took a peek at the goaltender, and left the puck behind. So here's Owen Conrad. 2-point afternoon with two helpers. Huge opportunity here for Conrad. Swings in off the top of the left wing circle now. Has the goaltender down, fires a shot, and this one stopped by the goaltender Berthume on that shot by Conrad.
1: Conrad and Berthume would know each other, both from the Stellarton area,
0: yep.
1: And Conrad trying to go blocker side, wait and drag, but Berthume stays right with him. Slick save. Reynolds. He's had a good game here. First time seeing Reynolds. It's Broderick.
0: Yep.
1: He's had a good game here this afternoon.
0: Yep, so Broderick again now. He'll walk it off the left wing boards, top of the left circle in, continues forehand, takes a shot, and scores as he beats Donald Hickey to the stick side. So we're tied at one apiece in the shootout. Made that look rather routine.
1: Yeah, Broderick just kind of takes it down. Hickey kind of froze, and he goes right through the 5-hole of Hickey, and we're knotted up at one.
0: So now we got Antoine Provencher. 17-year aged forward. Seventh pick overall in his draft year. Stepping in, goaltender down off the side of the post. Stick side. As it is going to be banked off the blocker side post. Stays out.
1: Provencher had him here. Former teammates at the U-17. Pulls it backhand and just kind of kissed the outside of the post. Now the Eagles have an opportunity to win it.
0: Reynolds that you talked about now will take the shot for Cape Breton with a game and a stick. Here we go, back in over the line. There's a shot save made, I do believe, by Hickey. Don't know whether it caught the post off that lower left pad or not, but
1: looks like he got that left pad out, maybe a toe as Reynolds waits, looking to go low glove. Hickey got enough of it.
0: So Matty Butler, 65 points last season. Here's Butler for Charlottetown. Top of the left circle on the forehand, still forehand. Has the goaltender down, fires a shot. And that'll be stopped by Berthume. Flanagan, the first shooter for the Islanders on the board. The last three have fired blanks at this point. So again, Cape Breton with a chance to win it here. With the last shot on goal.
1: Schneider
0: it's going to be. German Euro brings it in again now. On Hickey, fires a shot, that one. Hickey had the stick out and denied the German hockey product on that one.
1: And old Johnny Bauer poke check, may have got a piece of it.
0: Yeah, might have got a piece of that on the poke check. Okay, Cage, Fleury, pretty good gifted offensive defenseman. Stepping back in again now. Here's an attempt. Here's the goaltender down. Safe made, I do believe, as he tried to slide one through the 5-hole.
1: Every one of the Islanders have gone in on the left side and cut towards the middle. And Berthume has stayed with the last couple, last three in a row.
0: So it is going to be shooter number five.
1: Loss. Chance to win it.
0: Loss looking to go. And he does. Brings it in this time off that left wing. Mid wall, deep inside the zone. Klaus steps in. Save made by Donald Hickey. So we've had the first shooter for the Islanders score and the second shooter for Cape Breton. Each with five shooters in a 1-1 stalemate right now. Flanagan for Charlottetown. Broderick for Cape Breton. Nolan Dusky. Shooter number six. Still in over the line now. Into the slot he goes. Goaltender is going to make the glove save on Nolan Dusky. Dusky thought he had him beaten. Had him butterflying and bringing him across from blocker to glove side. Glove was on top of the left pad. And Dusky just doesn't get it up high enough to get it over the glove. Here's Hartland. Top of the right circle this time. Steps in. Fires his shot. Hickey will make the save on that one.
1: And goaltenders are settling in here. So we'll be here for a little bit longer.
0: Yeah, we're at shooter number seven coming up here. Islanders will go with Will Shields, the former first-round pick of the Eagles.
1: And he's got a great shot. Use it.
0: He does. Let's see where this one goes now. He comes in again. Left side, top of the left wing, still in the forehand. Goaltender down, takes a shot, scores! And Will Shields, you talked about his ability to score. 20-goal scorer last season. Man, that was from a tight angle, Corey. He was the size of the goaltender at 6'4", Berthume, was running him out of ice.
1: And they're reviewing something. Berthume said right away, he was pointing towards his stick. Shields is cutting through the crease. I don't know how they would call that. Could they come back and call it goaltender interference? Have you ever seen that in a shootout?
0: No, I've never. That's why this is, we'll have to really take a look at this one. I don't know where the interference would come from here. Let's see it again.
1: No, he didn't. He didn't skate through the blue paint.
0: Berthume is, I guess, saying that as he was coming from left to right on him, blocking the glove side, that Shields might have touched his stick as it was being paddled to the ice.
1: But he tucked it around his leg. I don't know if the stick's not even going to make a difference in the save. But anyway, this is it's been the first road game of the season. We've had a little bit of everything here.
0: Yeah, so we've had some technical difficulties.
1: Why not have a review in the shootout?
0: And, we've had 59 shots on goal by one goaltender. We've had now a review on a goal scored in the shootout.
1: It's an odd one. I've never seen this before. Berthume had something to say right away. Tapped the stick. But the replay showed Shields was nowhere near the blue paint.
0: No. Now, whether he touched his stick, I thought he, as you said, I thought he tucked it underneath the stick and brought it through to that open, deep right side of where the shooter was shooting from, on that low glove side, but it's still being looked at.
1: Odd one.
0: It is.
1: The Island
0: officiating crew. He responded. I mean, Berthume responded to right from the get-go. It's a closer call than you and I would think, I guess. I didn't see the goaltender interference. But now the linesman wants to clean off his shield and his helmet, so that he's getting some work. Goal.
1: Good goal.
0: Good goal.
1: All right, one more save for Donald.
0: Donald Hickey. What can we see here from...
1: It's Chandler. I'm surprised his name hasn't come out here earlier.
0: Yeah. Cole Chandler. Former first-round pick of Drummondville. Back he comes the other way. In off the left circle. Hangs up high to the slot, 35 feet away, down low. On Hickey, fires a shot. Save made by Donald Hickey, and the Charlottetown Islanders pick up their first win, pick up their first road win of the season in a terrific effort by the Islanders and Donald Hickey, as Charlottetown will win this one in a shootout by the score of 4-3. Donald Hickey, man, he's going to be the first, second, and third star for the Islanders. He was that important here today for Charlottetown, but a great team effort by the Islanders. And John Mitchell picks up his first win as a head coach in Major Junior Hockey with a 4-3 shootout win over the number two team in the country, ranked this week, the Cape Breton Eagles. This six-and-a-half-hour bus trip is going to feel pretty good coming through the hilltops and mountains of Cape Breton, heading back to the friendly confines of Prince Edward Island. 4-3 win, again, in a shootout for the Charlottetown Islanders, Donald Hickey. Man, he was terrific here today. Corey Arsenal will talk about his effort here, the team's effort as well, as they defeat the Cape Breton Eagles by the score of 4-3. Back with the post-game show. On the other side here momentarily, on Max 93.1, you're listening to Charlottetown Islanders Hockey, brought to you by Mr. Lubin Tire. 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
0: Well,
1: Welcome back to our Charlton Islanders post-game show. Islanders win number one in the book the hard way this afternoon in a shootout over the Cape Breton Eagles. 4-3. They go deep into shootout, but Donald Hickey was outstanding here this afternoon as the Islanders pick up a hard-fought 4-3 victory. 1:20 into the hockey game, Antoine Bougeau redirects home a Cameron Holyoak shot. Matty Butler draws the assist. It was 1-0. Cole Chandler would tie it up at 10:22. We were tied at 1. Heading to period number 3, where Owen Conrad sets up former Eagle Hugo Charron. He rips home his first. That one would feel sweet. Gives the Islanders a 2-1 lead.
0: They're going to wheel with it down that left wing and in. His own Conrad maneuvers, muscles his way across. Scores! The Islanders take their second lead. Owen Conrad is going to zigzag, get over the line, saucers one top of the right circle, and that one is going to be ripped up by Charlottetown to make it a 2-1 lead.
1: Hugo Charron from Owen Conrad at 3:55 gives the Islanders a 2-1 lead. The Eagles, though, they were a thorn in the Islanders' side all afternoon. Elias Schneider, net front parked. He redirects home a point shot by Noah Jettelson as a power play goal to tie the hockey game up at 2. That's where we were heading to period number 3, thanks to Donald Hickey. The Islanders, Antoine Provenche off to the side. He redirects home an Owen Conrad shot. Cage Fleury draws his first point as a Charlottetown Islander as the Islanders have their third lead of the hockey game. It's 3-2.
0: Charlottetown trying to feed it off in front. That pass now eventually. It'll be controlled as Fleury tries to send it across the ice. Scores! This one is lifted. Owen Conrad again in on the offense. And the veteran 19-year-old, man oh man.
1: Conrad had a terrific game here this afternoon. He's, you know, logging major minutes here on the back end. Has two helpers here this afternoon. He's a star, third star of the hockey game. Antoine Provenche has the goal, though. Islanders lead 3-2. The Eagles, though, would respond right after that, 62 seconds later. Reese Pyche left all alone in front, and he's able to go to the backhand and sneak it through goaltender Donald Hickey. Hickey was rock solid here this afternoon, stopping 56 of 59. They went to overtime. Islanders actually outshot the Eagles 6-4 in the OT period. Sets up a shootout. Both teams score early. Will Shields, the seventh shooter for the Charlottetown Islanders, makes no mistake.
0: In off the left circle, hangs up high to the slot, 35 feet away, down low on Hickey, fires a shot. Save made by Donald Hickey, and the Charlottetown Islanders pick up their first win, pick up their first road win of the season in a terrific effort by the Islanders and Donald Hickey, as Charlottetown will win this one in a shootout by the score of 4-3.
1: Will Shields scored just before that. Donald Hickey closed the door. Maybe his best game as a Charlottetown Islander, and that's saying a lot because he's had some terrific ones here. But a memorable one for sure this afternoon in Cape Breton is the first victory for head coach John Mitchell. First victory for general manager Scott Harris as the Islanders behind the heroics of Donald Hickey, stopping 56 of 59. He's the first star of the hockey game. Reese Pyche, second star of the game with a goal and assist. And Owen Conrad, third star, with two assists. So the Islanders split the weekend, losing on Friday night by a score of 4-3. Tough fought. And then bring it here this afternoon against the number 2 ranked team in the country. Yes, they're missing some key players, but they still have a pretty darn good hockey team. But the Islanders had the better goalie here this afternoon. Sam Berthune, tip your hat. He made some big saves as well. Just not as busy. Islanders 0-3 in the power play. Eagles 1-5. Next up, it's a rematch between these two. Friday night, the Eastlink Center. That's our next broadcast. Puck drops at 7 o'clock. Pre-game show right here on Max 93.1 at 6:45. For Adam Michael James at the Downtown Waterfront Studio, producing Phil Dykerman, getting us through some technical difficulties. It was a busy afternoon for Phil with Universal Media. George Matthews alongside myself, Corey Arsenault, thanking you for taking the time and tuning in. You've been listening to Mr. Lubintire, Charlottetown Islanders Hockey on Max 93.1. Good night. Bonsoir.

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3: 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So stop settling for mediocre wings. 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